0: definitely was in the right.
1: Yes, definitely. Like he was cruising for bruising. Steve Gorman Rock. Steve, do you know what a Casbah is? Am I saying it right?
2: Casbah. I think it's like a nightclub, a meeting place I picture Northern Africa, some camels, some candles, some hookah pipes, and just a whole lot of people walking around stoned out of their gills. I could be wrong.
1: See, I thought it was a body part.
2: Oh. I could certainly think of a few body parts we could start calling Casbahs if you'd like to.
1: All right, here's The Clash now. Rock the Casbah.

0: 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It's time for Steve Gorman Sports.
1: Steve Gorman Sports. I said yesterday I thought the Knicks were not going to be able to get the job done in Game 3. And as it turns out, I was right. All the pressure was on the home team. Now, you would think the team on the road down 2-0 would feel the pressure, but no. This is when the Spurs youth actually played to their favor. The Knicks realize this is their chance. NBA windows close faster than ever, and the notion that they could easily get back to the finals next year, that's impossible to think about. You got to win it when you can. Had the Knicks gone up 3-0, the series would be finished. But now, we are very much looking at a 6- or 7-game series yet again. The Spurs got their offense finally rolling. But you know what? After 3 games, 7 points is the difference in 3 games. This game last night, just like game one, just like game two, could have gone either way. The San Antonio Spurs showed everybody that while they're young, they are not intimidated or the moment is not too big for them. As I said, 6 or 7, and of course I'm hoping for 7 because there's nothing better than an NBA Finals Game 7 with everything on the line. 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
22: 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This is Steve Gorman Rocks.

Scorpions, their biggest international hit of all time, Wind of Change, on Steve Gorman Rocks. David Bowie in 1975 went into the studio with his friend John Lennon and said, "Hey, man, help me finish this song." And Lennon said, "Sure, no problem." That song was Fame.

David Bowie with Fame on Steve Gorman Rocks. The band Metallica has done pretty much anything they ever could have dreamt possible since they started in the early 80s. I mean, they kind of invented their own style of music. That speed metal thing they were the masters of in the early 80s, there may have been other bands doing it, but nobody did it quite like Metallica. Nobody did it as convincingly and as authentically as Metallica. And even though their sound has changed over the years, they still have managed to control their career, their image, their legacy, as well as any band ever. Here's the unquestionable kings of hard rock on planet Earth for over 30 years. Metallica was Sad But True.

0: 3 on Steve Gorman Rocks. Here's your host, Steve Gorman.
1: It is June the 9th, April. Let's have a quick music history lesson. What do you say?
2: Oh, yes. Let's do it.
1: On this day in 1978, the Rolling Stones released Some Girls, April, their first album to feature Ronnie Wood as a full-time band member. And all these years later, 2025, I still think of him as the new guy. On this day in 1972, Elvis Presley sold out four straight nights at Madison Square Garden. It was by far his biggest run of New York City dates in his career. Everybody, John Lennon, George Harrison, Bowie, Art Garfunkel, Bob Dylan, all the stars came out to see the king at the Garden. And check this out. His first night was recorded for an album. It was released 9 days later. The album Elvis, as recorded at Madison Square Garden, came out less than 2 weeks later, and Elvis reminded everybody, yeah, I might not be quite as lean as I once was, but I'm still the king, bro. On this day in 1970, Princeton University bestowed an honorary doctorate of music upon Bob Dylan.
2: That is not fair. He just walked in, they're like, here you go, you're a doctor now.
1: Absolutely right. You know, it just occurred to me, a good band name would be Dr. Dylan.
2: Okay, good. You should tell him.
1: I don't care about him. I need it. I need a band name. Dr. Dylan.
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22: Have you heard the one about the time Steve was in the airport with Metallica and Lars was very hungover and grumpy and Steve just had to add fuel to the fire by, well, I'll let him tell you.
23: I put Lars over my shoulder and spun him around trying to make him throw up. He gets it.
22: Yeah, if you're hungover, stay away from Steve Gorman. This is...

Def Leppard with Love Bites on Steve Gorman Rocks from the Hysteria album. This was the fifth single from that album the band released in the U.S. Women was the first single. Didn't really go very far. Animal did a little bit better. Hysteria itself, then Pour Some Sugar on Me. It just got rolling and rolling and rolling. And then Love Bites, followed by Armageddon It and Rocket. Seven singles off one album. When you look at the history of rock music and you think, what are the biggest albums of all time? If you overlook Hysteria, well, you're just factually incorrect.

0: Van Halen with Hot for Teacher on Steve Gorman Rocks from 1984. I saw a video online the other day. It was a drum instructor showing exactly how to play that opening drum beat to the song, the drum intro that for years people thought was not really Alex Van Halen playing it, or if it was, it was double tracked, as in he played one part, then he recorded another part over the top of it. Nope, that's just Alex Van Halen showing off a blistering genius behind the drum kit. If Alex Van Halen weren't Edward Van Halen's brother, I really think people would talk about him as one of the great rock drummers of any era more often. But people don't want to assign two brothers genius status, I think. And sadly, somehow Alex Van Halen gets overlooked. Not around here. That dude is as good as any drummer that ever rocked a drum kit.
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15: Whatever, Steve's a rock star. 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
14: You want to get out there and give it to him tonight, baby? Come on!
15: Now that's the goods right there. This is Steve Gorman

Foreigner with Hot Blooded from the second album Double Vision from 1977. Skinnerd's first album was called Pronounced, and they announced to the world that they were a fully formed rock and roll iconic machine. Their debut album featured one of their most iconic tunes, Simple Man.

Lynyrd Skynyrd was Simple Man on Steve Gorman Rocks. I don't think too many people ever accused Freddie Mercury of being a simple man. But, you know, in a sense, he certainly was. A guy that understood melody, a guy that understood harmony, a guy that understood the human condition, emotion. Freddie Mercury, still to this day, finds himself atop polls all the time. Greatest frontman ever. Greatest singer ever. There's never been anybody before or since quite like Freddie Mercury. He wrote a song for their 1977 album, Day at the Races. In his mind, it was for Aretha Franklin to sing. As far as I know, she never got around to recording it. But boy, if somebody turned up a version, I would be all ears. Close your eyes and imagine the Queen of Soul singing Somebody to Love.

0: Queen on Steve Gorman Rocks with the song Somebody to Love. April, I know you love Queen.
1: Oh, my sweet, sweet Freddie Mercury, the love of my life, yes.
0: For as long as we've known each other, you reference my Freddie, my sweet, sweet Freddie. Those are the words you say every time. My sweet, sweet Freddie. Mm-hmm. It's a true love story for the ages. You know who else was clearly a huge Freddie Mercury fan? And before you answer, I'm going to tell you, this is kind of a sad little story I'm going to go into, but I think of it often when I hear Queen. You know who really loved Freddie?
1: Who?
0: Kurt Cobain. And in fact, here's where it gets sad. Kurt Cobain quite famously left behind a suicide note, and he referenced Freddie Mercury in his suicide note.
1: Wow.
0: He wrote, "I haven't felt the excitement of listening to as well as creating music for years now. For example, when we're backstage and the lights go out and the manic roar of the crowd begins, it doesn't affect me in the way in which it did for Freddie Mercury, who seemed to love, relish in the love and adoration from the crowd, which is something I totally admire and envy."
1: Wow.
0: And I remember this very specifically from 1994 when Kurt Cobain did take his life. People were saying, but how could you do that? You have everything going for you.
1: Right.
0: You have so much to live for. That says it all right there.
1: Mm-hmm.
0: Knowing that despite all of the things you always thought you wanted, you still feel that void inside. It's just, it's heartbreaking to think about. And I know that in some other universe, if Freddie Mercury could have spent 5 minutes with Kurt Cobain, he would have said, "Hey, bud, come on, get through this. This is a down period.
1: Oh,
0: life is of all about cycles. You just got to hang with us another few days."
1: Yeah, this is a deep moment right now, Steve. I really like where this is going.
0: Well, we're out of time, so it already went.
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23: 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Bigfoot. 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Oh, by the way, it's Gonzo from Saginaw, Michigan.
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AC/DC with Shoot to Thrill from Back in Black, 1980s ginormous album for the band. It's a relentless album, isn't it, Back in Black? I mean, from the first song to the last song, it never, ever lets up. AC/DC has never fallen into the temptation of, maybe we should put a ballad on here. Imagine how big the band could have been if they had had just one crossover rock ballad. You know, Motley Crue had Home Sweet Home. Guns N' Roses had Sweet Child of Mine. Every rock band, Poison, had Every Rose Has Its Thorn. What if AC/DC had had one of those songs? What would have happened? I mean, it's hard to say the biggest band in the 80s would have been even bigger, but the biggest band in the 80s probably would have been even bigger.

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0: Fact, brought to you by Steve Gorman Rocks. In 1967, the Doors were banned from the Ed Sullivan Show after Jim Morrison sang the lyric, "Girl, we couldn't get much higher on television." Yes, that's true. And this is Steve Gorman Rocks.

0: GNR knocking on heaven's door on Steve Gorman Rocks. Steve, I know that you have personal experience with each one of the guys from Guns N' Roses. You've met them, exchanged words with them. I need you to rank them based on your favorite. Who is the coolest to the least?
1: I'm going to break your heart right out of the gate and say the one member of that band I've never met is Axl Rose.
0: Well, that doesn't surprise me because he never shows up anywhere on time. Like, he never shows up, so he's hard to get to.
1: I've been in the same room as Axl Rose. I've seen him at close distance, but we've never met. But that said, I have met, like, just about everybody else that's played in the band. But it's really just, it's two guys, Slash and Duff, the two coolest guys in the world. And I'm going to put Slash number one just because he's the sweetest guy. He's one of my favorite guitarists, and I've jammed with him a lot about 20 years ago in L.A. We spent a lot of time together, just the two of us. And after we had been playing together for a few months, he said, hey, I'm going to bring a bass player in tomorrow. And I said, sure, go ahead. And he brought in Duff, which I was surprised to see. And so then I played with the two of them, just the three of us knocking around new riffs and jamming. And Duff turned out to be equally as cool, great guys. And I'm not saying anything bad about any other member of Guns N' Roses, but those two are just the two I've spent the most time with and the two coolest guys ever. So I got to go Slash 1, Duff 1A.
0: But, like, when you're about to jam with Slash, don't you feel like that's nerve-wracking? Like, the night before, are you, like, in your head rehearsing different riffs, or is it completely just off the cuff? Because that would drive me like crazy. Like, okay, this is the Slash. I have to be incredible if I'm going to jam with him.
1: No, I didn't think anything like that at all.
0: No.

0: Not only does he know rock music, he knows sports too. It's time for Steve Gorman Sports.
1: Steve Gorman Sports. I said yesterday I thought the Knicks were not going to be able to get the job done in Game 3. And as it turns out, I was right. All the pressure was on the home team. Now, you would think the team on the road down 2-0 would feel the pressure, but no. This is when the Spurs youth actually played to their favor. The Knicks realize this is their chance. NBA windows close faster than ever, and the notion that they could easily get back to the finals next year, that's impossible to think about. You got to win it when you can. Had the Knicks gone up 3-0, the series would be finished. But now, we are very much looking at a 6 or 7-game series yet again. The Spurs got their offense finally rolling. But you know what? After 3 games, 7 points is the difference in 3 games. This game last night, just like game one, just like game two, could have gone either way. The San Antonio Spurs showed everybody that while they're young, they are not intimidated or the moment is not too big for them. As I said, 6 or 7, and of course I'm hoping for 7 because there's nothing better than an NBA Finals Game 7 with everything on the line. 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

Poison Talk Dirty to Me on Steve Gorman Rocks, the greatest Led Zeppelin song of them all. Well, it's a matter of opinion, but according to the four members of Led Zeppelin, they shared that opinion that the greatest song they ever recorded was Kashmir.

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1: On this day back in 1978, the Rolling Stones released Some Girls, their first album with Ronnie Wood as a full member. Not only did this album have massive hits like Miss You and Shattered, but the cover, the album cover, got a ton of attention as well, and not all good. So it was designed by artist Peter Corsten and featured the Stones in some pretty interesting drag alongside female celebrities like Lucille Ball, Farrah Fawcett, Liza Minnelli, Raquel Welch, and Marilyn Monroe. I mean, all the big ones. But the one thing the Stones didn't think of was asking these ladies permission to use their images on the cover. So they all threatened legal action, right? But in the end, it didn't stop the album. Some Girls went on to be a huge success and cemented Ronnie Wood as a Stone that was here to stay. That's your Classic Rock Rewind. I'm April Rose, and this is Steve Gorman Rocks.

0: The Rolling Stones from Some Girls on Steve Gorman Rocks. That was my first Stones album. Not the first Stones album I ever listened to. Not the first Stones album I ever loved. But it was the first Stones album that I ever bought with my own money. And that made it so very special. The first album I bought with my own money was Beatles 6. And I paid $4.44 for that record. I will never forget that purchase. I will never forget buying my first Stones record, Some Girls, at the sound shop. Got out of the store, got on my bicycle, trying to figure out how to hold an album and ride a bike home. Took me a minute to get comfortable with it, but make no mistake, once I got there, I wore that thing out.
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Red Hot Chili Peppers, Under the Bridge on Steve Gorman Rocks. The drummer for the Red Hot Chili Peppers, Chad Smith, one of the great guys in rock history, one of the great drummers in rock history, has been so busy lately. I saw him on Jimmy Kimmel Live last week playing with REM singer Michael Stipe. Michael Stipe performing a new song on TV for the first time, and I was like, wait, is that Chad Smith back there? And of course it was. And a couple weeks before that, I'm watching Paul McCartney on Saturday Night Live, and who's manning the drum kit? Chad Smith from the Red Hot Chili Peppers. Now, he's a great drummer, and as I said, he's a great guy, but man, he's running with all the right people right now. Chad is on a roll. Keep on rocking, dude.

Kansas Carry On Wayward Son, kicking off the fifth and final hour of a Tuesday night of Steve Gorman Rocks. Phil Collins led his solo career with arguably his most iconic single ever. I'm going to play it for you after this from Steve Miller Band's Fly Like an Eagle album, Take the Money and Run.

0: It's time for Questionable Wisdom on Steve Gorman Rocks. Here's April Rose with tonight's question.
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2: Okay.
1: Now, Marissa got a Brazilian wax ahead of her and her husband's 10-year anniversary trip, right?
2: Well, sure.
1: When she went to get the wax, the only person available to do it was a man. So, long story short, Marissa's husband got wind that it was a male all up in her, and now he is furious. Now, Marissa wants to know if her husband has any right to be angry at all. What do you think, Steve?
2: Yeah, I'd say so. First of all, if it's a doctor, if it's a gynecologist, if it's a masseuse, that's one thing. But a Brazilian wax, that's a very intimate procedure.
1: And I know that you don't know how intimate it is. I will hold my leg up and back and around. I've had some people be like, kneel on the table, like, you're getting into these like twister positions with the person who's doing the wax.
2: Yeah, I think it's a little weird, honestly, that A, she would go through with it, and then B, if she did, that she wouldn't then tell her husband herself. So maybe Marissa and the wax man, maybe there was a little spark there that she doesn't want to admit to. It seems like there's a little bit more to this. But in answer to her question, does her husband have a right to be angry? Oh, yeah, he's got every right to be angry, you little weirdo.
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0: Now, back to Steve Gorman Rocks.

Def Leppard, Armageddon It from Hysteria. That's the second or maybe even third song from that album we've heard tonight. It's just an absolute nonstop banger. News of the World, Queen came out in 1977. We Will Rock You and We Are the Champions.

you got blood on your face. A big disgrace, waving your banner all over the place. We're

Queen on Steve Gorman Rocks with their 1977 double-sided single, We Will Rock You and We Are the Champions. It was only a couple years after that came out that the Police started slowly but surely taking over the world. I remember the first time I ever heard Roxanne on the radio. I thought, that sounds like no other singer. Sounds like no other band I've ever heard. But it never occurred to me they would just get bigger and bigger and bigger. I kind of thought it sounded like a, you know, one-hit wonder, like a one of those Here Today, Gone Later Today bands. I couldn't have been more wrong. By 1980, their third album was released, Zenyatta Mendata, and the lead single, their biggest one yet, Don't Stand So Close to Me.

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1: It is June the 9th, April. Let's have a quick music history lesson. What do you say?
2: Oh, yes. Let's do it.
1: On this day in 1978, the Rolling Stones released Some Girls, April, their first album to feature Ronnie Wood as a full-time band member. And all these years later, 2025, I still think of him as the new guy. On this day in 1972, Elvis Presley sold out four straight nights at Madison Square Garden. It was by far his biggest run of New York City dates in his career. Everybody, John Lennon, George Harrison, Bowie, Art Garfunkel, Bob Dylan, all the stars came out to see the king at the Garden. And check this out. His first night was recorded for an album. It was released 9 days later. The album Elvis, as recorded at Madison Square Garden, came out less than 2 weeks later, and Elvis reminded everybody, yeah, I might not be quite as lean as I once was, but I'm still the king, brother. On this day in 1970, Princeton University bestowed an honorary doctorate of music upon Bob Dylan.
2: That is not fair. He just walked in, they're like, here you go, you're a doctor now.
1: Absolutely right. You know, it just occurred to me, a good band name would be Dr. Dylan.
2: Okay, good. You should tell him.
1: I don't care about him. I need it. I need a band name. Dr. Dylan.
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0: Twisted Sister, I want to rock on Steve Gorman Rocks. I do, too. I want to rock, April. I'm not afraid to admit it. I enjoy the rock, and I know that you do as well.
1: I do. I love Dee Snider. I always had this thing where I'm like, he'd be such a cool dad. Like, between him and Ozzy Osbourne, you would have so much fun as a teenager if you grew up with them as your dad.
0: I want to do a reboot of that old show, My Two Dads. April Rose and her two dads are Ozzy and Dee Snider. Netflix is buying that bad boy. Give me an hour to come up with an overview pitch plan, and we're in business. We're TV executive producers now, April. Good idea. Tomorrow night, we'll probably...

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9: Making sure your kids get enough sleep. It's one of the most important things you can do for them as a parent, and yet it's often overlooked. Not only does sleep in the early years set the stage for mental and physical health, it also creates the foundation for how one sleeps later in life. That's according to the National Sleep Foundation. Now, that organization recommends 14 to 17 hours a night for newborns, 12 to 15 for infants, 11 to 14 for toddlers, 10 to 13 for preschoolers, and 9 to 11 for school-aged children. When it's age appropriate, start by talking to your kids about why sleep is important. It helps their body grow, helps their brains learn, helps their mood stay steady. Don't underestimate the importance of a routine. You can even narrate what you're doing step by step to help them along the way. I'm Dr. Sanjay Gupta, helping you live a better life.
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1: Manna House Ministries in Rincon is a thrift store and a food bank. 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
3: People have started using AI for all sorts of things, but I cannot think of an area where the stakes are higher than your health. First of all, I'll tell you this. I know doctors who have cracked some seemingly impossible cases with the help of AI, so it can be a powerful tool. But AI can also hallucinate, provide bad advice, and be just as confident when it does that. If you do decide to plug any personal medical information into one of these chatbots, you should know that while the companies that created them have robust privacy protections in place, they are not bound by HIPAA, like your healthcare provider is. Whatever the advice presented to you, take it with a degree of healthy skepticism. Always get a second opinion. And remember, if you ever experience concerning symptoms, skip the AI consult and head straight to the ER. I'm Dr. Sanjay Gupta, helping you live a better life.
0: Yes, it's free. 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
2: Making sure your kids get enough sleep. It's one of the most important things you can do for them as a parent, and yet it's often overlooked. Not only does sleep in the early years set the stage for mental and physical health, it also creates the foundation for how one sleeps later in life. That's according to the National Sleep Foundation. Now, that organization recommends 14 to 17 hours a night for newborns, 12 to 15 for infants, 11 to 14 for toddlers, 10 to 13 for preschoolers, and 9 to 11 for school-aged children. When it's age appropriate, start by talking to your kids about why sleep is important. It helps their body grow, helps their brains learn, helps their mood stay steady. Don't underestimate the importance of a routine. You can even narrate what you're doing step by step to help them along the way. I'm Dr. Sanjay Gupta, helping you live a better life.
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5: A better life with Dr. Sanjay Gupta.
6: Breast cancer is the most common cancer among women in the world. And according to a new study out of the University of Washington School of Medicine, an estimated 3.5 million cases a year are expected by 2050. Now, the good news is we've gotten so much better at screening, earlier detection, and cutting-edge treatments in many countries, including here in the United States. But even here in America, Black women have a death rate from breast cancer that is 40% higher than white women, a disparity that exists despite our world-class treatment infrastructure. So what can you do to lower your risk? Eat less red meat? Try your best to manage your blood sugar and your weight? Exercise is really important. Cut back on drinking, quit smoking. And remember this, you should start getting mammograms. At what age? 40. That's when you should start. I'm Dr. Sanjay Gupta, helping you live a better life.
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1: A Better Life with Dr. Sanjay Gupta.
2: Breast cancer is the most common cancer among women in the world. And according to a new study out of the University of Washington School of Medicine, an estimated 3.5 million cases a year are expected by 2050. Now, the good news is we've gotten so much better at screening, earlier detection, and cutting-edge treatments in many countries, including here in the United States. But even here in America, Black women have a death rate from breast cancer that is 40% higher than white women, a disparity that exists despite our world-class treatment infrastructure. So what can you do to lower your risk? Eat less red meat? Try your best to manage your blood sugar and your weight? Exercise is really important. Cut back on drinking, quit smoking. And remember this, you should start getting mammograms. At what age? 40. That's when you should start. I'm Dr. Sanjay Gupta, helping you live a better life.
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0: We'll get to that in just 1 second. We are live from the O'Reilly Auto Parts Studios. Christy Lee is at the news desk.
1: Hi.
0: There's Jeff Hoske.
2: Hey, man. How are you?
0: Good, man. There's Ace Cosby.
3: Hello.
0: I'm Josh Arnold. This is the Bob and Tom Show, and Tom has a theory about orange barrels and construction.
4: Well, you've got to be very careful in these construction zones. People working hard to fix roads, I totally understand.
0: Yes, absolutely.
4: However, I read this on the internet, so I know it's true. There is not a place to store orange barrels anywhere in this country.
0: No kidding.
4: So when they're finished with a project, they just put them on roads to block them and store them there, in case you're wondering. What is the longest stretch you've ever driven where they have half the roads closed and there's no one working on it and nothing's been taken apart?
1: Well, that's a great question.
4: The next 6 miles, for no reason, we're taking it down to one lane. Good luck.
1: And then it goes to a bridge and there's nobody there.
4: Conversely, we had this story a couple weeks ago about the idiot that decided to go around the barrels and drove onto a giant field of wet concrete in his truck. Promptly sank in. So
0: I'm grateful, though, that the highway nearest my house, the entrance to it has been closed for going on about 4 years, and it's open now.
1: Yeah, congratulations.
0: So I get to try that.
4: Yeah.
0: I have yet to try it.
4: 4 years it's been closed.
0: Yeah. So. Yeah.
1: Oh, by the way, the entrance up here that we were talking about the other day, still a mess. Yeah. Don't go there.
4: That's still closed.
1: Yeah.
4: That's the one that it caused me to take an extra 20 minutes drive every day. Okay,
1: yes.
4: Thanks. Very good. Now, that was Todd Yon, along with the Bob and Tom Band and Orchestra, one of the classics. Great arrangement by Steve Ali. And Todd is one of the great live performers. There's something about him when you see him, it doesn't necessarily translate to television. Because you're kind of looking around the room going, are we all allowed to enjoy this? This is so funny. Which reminds me, by the way, on a different note, Patty G's special, the Dry Bar special, is now out and doing great.
0: Excellent.
4: Looking great. If you get a chance, check it out. They've got like a 9-minute preview you can check at Dry Bar Comedy. So after a year, they finally released it. Now, I don't know when we're going to release Pat. He's currently in the recovery zone.
2: Poor buddy.
4: Following shoulder surgery. So we'll see when he gets feeling better. He thinks he can come in on Friday or maybe Monday.
1: Okay,
4: so we'll see.
1: Right.
0: Well, he should play it day to day.
4: Yeah, and there'll be no strumming with that right arm. It's in a sling of some sort. So we may have to have him just play with his left hand on a keyboard. We'll see.
2: He's talented. He could do that. He could pull it off.
4: It'll be fun.
0: He can also just snipe the sniper.
1: Yeah.
4: Or just do stuff a cappella. I may do an a cappella thing today.
1: Really?
4: I've been thinking about it. Possible.
0: Oh, all right.
4: Possible a journey down the road of music.
0: Yeah?
4: Yeah. Coming up, we have fun things in the world going on. A lot of World Cup adjacent news stories.
0: Oh, yeah.
4: I don't know if you've noticed this.
0: Even if
4: you're not a soccer fan, there are a lot of other things that are happening because of the World Cup, including several things involving alcohol, manufacturing and
1: no.
4: consumption.
1: Yeah. Mm. Alcohol and World Cup go hand in hand?
4: And there'll be some, I think, police work.
1: Mm-hmm.
4: There'll be some folks getting picked up. We do have one of my favorite fugitive stories today coming up. About a
0: we all know what that means.
1: Yep, we all know what that means. Get it ready. Go ahead, play it now.
4: Are you suggesting that I was intending to play my tribute to the great TV show, The Fugitive?
5: The Fugitive.
1: Yeah.
5: A QM production.
4: Starring
5: David Jensen as The Fugitive.
4: Oh, those were the days.
0: Even the Harrison Ford movie is 30 plus years old.
4: Great show. I'm surprised they haven't brought it back.
0: They did.
4: They did?
0: Remember the short-lived, it was a streaming service that like Spielberg, Quibi. Do you guys remember?
1: Yeah.
0: It lasted maybe 6 months and there was a Kiefer Sutherland Fugitive.
4: Each show was 9 minutes.
0: Yeah,
4: or something.
0: It was something to. Yeah, exactly.
4: They thought it would be the next big thing.
0: Right,
4: and maybe they may have just been a little too early.
1: Yeah,
0: maybe
4: because now they're saying. I was talking to our guest yesterday off the air, I think.
1: It was off the air. We were talking about music.
4: Yeah, about how
1: singles are so young. Yeah, they're young. So short now.
4: They're shortening the length of radio singles.
0: Mm-hmm. That's going to go back to the bubblegum.
1: Yeah,
4: they're under, go 2 minutes. Under 2 minutes.
1: Yep.
0: That's wild.
1: I know.
4: I mean, because we, I lived, maybe Ace to a degree, lived through the point where, there are a couple of famous stories about radio singles. Probably the most famous is the great song "Light My Fire" by the Doors.
0: Yeah,
4: the original had a kind of a spacey
1: intro,
4: middle part, instrumental part. That, in retrospect, they should have cut. Anyway, when the Doors recorded the album, they went back into the record company, and the guy goes, "We're going to shorten it." They go, "You can't do it; it's our art." And then they shortened it. Of course, became the biggest hit of the summer, or whatever. But we lived through a period in which there were some really long hit singles, and the longest is probably like American Pie, maybe.
0: Yeah, that's 8.5.
1: Yeah,
0: or so.
1: It was long.
4: But there was a time when everything was under 2 minutes. Well, that's what's happening now. They're taking songs from artists and shrinking them. This is the TikTok mentality.
1: Nobody has any attention span.
3: One thing that bothered me was "Fog Hat Slow Ride."
1: Yeah, that was a long one.
3: Yeah, it's almost 8 minutes, but the single's like less than 4 minutes.
4: Yeah, well, they, sometimes
1: that was a great song.
4: Take out some of the meat. I think "Slow Ride" was designed, Ace, for making the long version is a bedroom version, and I only wish Pat were here so he could say I've never even gotten in the bedroom, gone through
2: the first time version. I heard that Meatloaf song,
4: "Paradise by the Dashboard Light."
2: Yeah, I never knew a song could be that long. Like, I was like, "Oh, this is the best thing I've ever heard. This is amazing!" Like, because I had only heard these quick little teeny bopper songs, and then you hear that, and it's like, oh, this is amazing.
4: And I must confess that we have it in this program occasionally shortened something. I mean, there is as we used to call it, the album version. There's the album version of the Doors. We had the album version of a Prisoner of Love, sometimes called
1: Prison Bitch,
4: which we played yesterday. Got a nice letter about that, by the way.
2: Yeah,
4: we played that the other day. Yeah, they hadn't heard it in quite some time. A lot of our stuff is floating around the internet if you'd like to hear such classics as Prisoner of Love. But anyways, we're learning something every day. But coming up today, we do have some astonishing things going on. In the world of news, of course, as always, we have coming up later on, Allie Breen with Sexy Time, which is always a great pleasure. But with respect to the World Cup, and as you know, I'm kind of don't care about it much. I don't want to watch this. I'm not going to watch any of it. But there are some interesting things going on with respect to greeting a lot of people from other places coming to watch the World Cup in the United States of America.
0: Gross.
4: Josh, for you.
0: I mean, no, that's cool.
4: Josh, for you, we have literary news today.
0: Oh, is that right?
4: Yeah. Yes. Yes. And right. One quick point. We had an interesting story yesterday about a college professor or something, that some guy was writing a book about Abraham Lincoln, and he'd received a couple of legitimate, whatever you want to call it, genuine Abraham Lincoln documents, and he had them in a folder. This was somewhere in Connecticut, and he put them on the roof of his car and drove off. they're trying to locate the folder, but at the time that led us to a discussion of a really terrific movie, and I did a little research. It was on Apple TV, and it starred a guy named Hamish Linklater as Abraham Lincoln.
1: Oh, Manhunt?
4: Manhunt is, and it's terrific. It's about the search for John Wilkes Booth. It was really good. It came out a year or two ago, but I wanted to make sure we got there. And I think Josh nailed it, but Hamish is a really good actor. He was on whatever it was, the old Christine.
3: New Adventures of Old.
4: The New Adventures of Old Christine, which was a really funny show. Anyway, if you get a chance, that's a really good kind of history historically based story about the search for John Wilkes Booth. Really, really good. But in any event, they're still trying to find these Lincoln papers. I mean, I've done something that stupid where I've put something on the roof of my car, the bumper, and driven off. Yeah, but it wasn't as tragic as this, although it was one time because it was a fresh Starbucks cappuccino grande.
1: Oh, God forbid.
4: Yeah, that's, I'll tell you what.
0: Yeah. That's a bummer.
2: I saw a video yesterday of someone driving away with a coffee on the hood of their car or on the roof, and somebody goes, "Hey, you got," and they hit their brakes and the coffee fell and then all poured inside their window.
0: Oh, they would have been better off not knowing.
2: Yeah, I felt horrible for the lady. Yeah.
4: Oh, that sounds like something you'd stage for a great video.
2: If it was staged, they did a great job because it seemed very real.
4: Oh, that's terrific.
2: Just by the reactions.
4: Yeah, sometimes you never know.
1: Yeah.
4: I remember Bob and I were in a taxi in New Orleans. We were coming from the airport. Mm-hmm. And I don't think they regulate the cabs in New Orleans.
1: I mean, no, why do you say that?
4: Oh, because they are just so junky. And anyway, we're in a taxi, and then we're on some kind of a freeway, and this guy pulls up next to us, and he's frantically waving and pointing, and you know, you always wonder what's going on. You know, why is you know, and it turned out that the car had a flat tire and the whole deal, but. You get in that situation, you never know. Well, is this? Am I being set up to be robbed?
2: Right.
1: You couldn't feel that he had a flat tire.
4: Uh-uh.
1: Whoa.
4: That's, by the way, really convenient if you're in a taxi and you got a flat tire.
1: Oh, I bet.
2: Well, 2 weeks ago, I was driving next to a truck and its engine was on fire. I could see through the tire. Yeah. You could see it was on fire. And I'm honking at the guy and I'm trying to show him that his engine's on fire, but trying to pant. Like I'm like.
4: Pantomime.
2: Like I had no idea, and finally he ended up pulling over, and I don't know what happened, but enough smoke was coming out. I think he realized, oh, something's up.
1: Yeah,
2: but I'm next to him going fire. I didn't know the hand motion for fire.
4: I was watching some of the NHRA drag racing over the weekend. They have the cameras are everywhere, mm-hmm. and they're about to do this one. It was a Top Fuel race, and they show from up above. And one of the commentators goes, "Oh, it would appear that something in the engine is actually on fire." And you could see this thing on fire. And then, fortunately, it's a short race.
1: And 3 seconds, it's done.
4: And the thing didn't catch on fire. Yeah, we need more signals. We need more signals to be able to
1: hand signals.
4: Yeah, to tell people what's going on. And we've often said this: we need another version of the horn.
1: Oh, the happy horn?
4: Yeah,
1: the friendly horn.
4: Yeah, hey, wake up, stop playing Wordle and turn left at this light before it turns red again. But we have to get to that. Do you do the double toot toot, the friendly?
1: I don't use my horn ever. I don't think I've ever used my horn on this car.
4: Do you know where it is?
1: 3 years. Well, I assume it's in the middle of the steering wheel, like most horns. What?
4: You don't get it. When you run a car, you don't immediately do a quick check?
1: No. Do you?
4: Of course, I'm a big horn guy. You know,
1: I honestly have never used my horn.
4: Yeah, there's someone listening in heaven that said, "Yeah, if I hadn't hit my horn, that guy wouldn't have crawled out of his car and just shot me to death." Some people can't take a joke. Yeah. In any event, we'll have some fun today. If you want to reach us, we'll be reading your letters in a matter of moments. You can reach us at bobandtom@bobandtom.com. Now. Maybe 2026 is the year you decided to lose some weight. 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They've designed a product that is, if you want to lose more than 10 pounds, this is not for the casual weight loss person. 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The idea is it helps lower your blood sugar and helps make you less hungry, to put it in simple terms. 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
0: Live from the O'Reilly Auto Parts Studios. There's Christy Lee at the news desk.
1: Hi.
0: Jeff Oske is sitting across from me.
2: That's right.
0: How are you, Pally?
2: Good.
0: There's, I brought you a Bassmaster magazine.
2: I saw that.
0: There's
2: Thank
0: Ace
2: you.
0: Cosby.
2: What'd you bring me?
0: I brought you a Bassmaster magazine.
4: I thought you were going to go with Assmaster, but
0: it's for men with basso voices.
2: Yeah, thank you.
0: I am Josh Arnold. There's Tom.
4: Could've
0: I brought you the Assmaster.
4: Could have been for guys that play the bass. Bum, bum, bum,
0: sure.
4: Bum, bum, bum.
0: But he doesn't, so I got him the other one.
2: I used to.
0: Oh, you did?
2: Yeah.
0: You used to play the bass?
2: Yeah.
0: Stand up?
1: No.
4: Oh, well, thanks for joining us.
1: I'd like to thank you, Tom, for adding to my long list of paranoia, as my husband keeps telling me it gets longer and longer every day. Last night, check local listings. There were some pretty nasty thunderstorms. And as you know, we live in a pretty wooded area. And I was sitting on the toilet in my little water closet. And all I could think of is, God, please don't let that tree fall and have me die on the toilet tonight. Because
4: yeah, that'd be.
1: Because yesterday we were talking about famous people that had died on the toilet. So I go to bed and I told Andy the story and he goes, are you okay? I go, no. I go, he's adding to my paranoia every day.
2: But the good part is, if you do die that way, you're now one of six people in history. Famous person, you're on a list.
1: I don't think I'm famous enough to make this list.
2: You're on my list, baby.
1: Oh, thank you.
4: And, it's one of those things that people be whispering at the funeral home.
0: wait a minute.
1: No, that,
0: that would happen, but we'd be talking about it on the air.
1: You would laugh
0: every day.
1: Yes.
4: Yeah, it'd be hard to. It'd be kind of one of those countdown things. How many days since her tragic death can we mention the fact that.
1: Yeah.
4: She was pooping while.
0: Oh yeah, we'd have flushing sound effects.
4: Oh yeah.
1: Oh, by the way, it was number one, and I was trying to get done so quick.
4: Well, there is. Don't they say if it's lightning, you shouldn't be in the shower?
1: Yeah, always heard that.
4: Is that a thing?
2: I believe so.
1: I have. Oh, but my mother told me that, and she was a big liar.
4: So if you were,
2: yeah.
4: But in theory, if you were urinating. I know there was a guy that was urinating into an air conditioner that got zapped pretty bad.
1: So if you're urinating, it could go upstream?
4: Well, no, the electricity is conducted by the water. So I'm not sure if you could get electrocuted sitting on a toilet, but I would imagine it's possible.
1: I hope not. Now you've added another thing.
4: Now, yesterday we had a list. I've got it right in front of me, of course.
1: I have it right here, too.
4: I saved it.
1: Yes, of course you did.
4: From Mental Floss. Most famously, Elvis died in the bathroom. I've always wondered, if you come upon that scene, do you flush, or is that tampering with evidence?
0: I don't know, because maybe what if they could look at, the stool and see, there's a lot of blood here. Obviously,
1: yeah,
0: there was some other.
1: Yeah, right.
4: Yeah. Elvis died at the age of 42. It's hard to believe.
1: Yeah. Elvis's case, it was the other way. He was impacted, remember?
0: Yeah. Gosh darn it.
1: Ugh.
4: Yeah,
0: that's got to be terrible.
4: Yeah, need more fiber, Elvis, and probably fewer barbiturates.
1: Yeah,
4: the one that was really good was the guy that was murdered. Was it?
0: Ooh,
4: yeah. Here it is, Godfrey the Fourth, the Duke of Lower Lorraine, who, by the way, it says was, they note, known as Godfrey the Hunchback.
1: Well, he must have had a hunchback.
4: So I'm guessing.
1: Yeah.
0: But I bet he didn't like that.
1: No, I bet not.
4: Oh, was that behind his back?
1: Not if you're a duke. You don't want to be known as a hunchback.
4: An assassin, it says, was positioned directly under his privy, as they write here.
0: That's rough.
4: When the duke went to use the toilet, the assassin stabbed him up the backside with a spear, is how they elegantly put it.
0: You know, that's a crime of passion, isn't it? That's, you got to be really.
1: And it's rough for both of them.
4: Yeah. I mean, so that guy's got to be.
1: Inside
4: some kind of a. Yikes.
0: That's a good assassin.
4: Yeah. We get those stories every once in a while about, you know, someone will be at a facility that is going into a big tank, and they'll look down and they'll see the light of a camera.
0: Yeah.
4: There's some guy down in there.
0: My shop teacher told us a story about, he was an ex-cop, and I remember his exact words were, he goes, yeah, we found this guy. He was in the bottom of an outhouse, and, you know, he was just down there getting it hot off the press.
4: So this is a public service. Be glad that when you get up this morning, you didn't say to yourself, well, I'm going to put on my fishing boots and go stand in the bottom of a port of sand and get some hot off the press. No, thank you. Now, here's the word on that, on the lightning thing. And this is significant because coming up today, we do have a Benjamin Franklin news, of all things. This says, according to the National Weather Service and the CDC, you should not shower during a lightning storm. They strongly advise using any plumbing during a severe thunderstorm.
1: All right.
4: Lightning can travel through a home's metal plumbing and wiring, putting you at serious risk of of electrocution if you're in contact with the water or metal fixtures.
0: Boy, that would suck.
1: God,
0: bad.
1: It would.
4: Yeah.
1: That's why houses had lightning rods back in the day. Why don't we have those anymore?
4: We do.
1: We do?
4: Oh, sure. Yeah, a lot of houses have.
1: You have a lightning rod on the top of your house right now.
4: I've never looked. I think I do. I know my
0: kidding.
4: One of my neighbors does. I see her to my walk the dogs.
1: Yeah. I don't have one. I know we don't have one. Do you have one?
0: No.
4: I'll have to double check. But yeah, that's serious business. But back to the notion of being at your the aforementioned funeral you're having, Christy.
1: Yeah.
4: For yourself. Mm-hmm. I remember we had a news story about a guy that he died in a farm field, and he had taken some kind of a styrofoam, whatever it is, a foam pipe that was part of the tractor thing, and he was having intimate relations with it when he died.
0: Oh, man, that's tough.
4: I mean, it made the press. I mean, it was in the news.
0: Oh, man.
4: But, again, that's got to be maybe that's a closed wake. You don't want to be, well, Elmer died doing what he loved. Farming? No. Having sex with a tractor.
1: This poor widow.
0: You know, we knew we loved it. What about?
4: Yeah.
0: Who knew? I shouldn't be shocked.
2: What's the old saying? Nothing screws like a deer.
4: Yeah, that was pretty rough. Well,
2: Josh, have you ever been so drunk that you sat backwards on the toilet so you could rest your head on the back of the toilet?
0: Never done that.
1: Oh.
0: No,
2: that's a move.
0: Wow,
4: I was not aware of that.
1: That is a move.
2: Yeah, I only did it once. I didn't remember doing it. I just remember waking up from it.
1: Oh.
4: Well, I would think that the positioning would cause.
0: I would think issues.
4: Cleansing
0: also.
4: Issues later.
1: Are you doing number one? Just number one?
2: I think it was just number one, but
4: maybe the coolness of the porcelain.
2: Yeah,
1: oh, I'm sure.
2: I definitely woke up a couple hours later still sitting on that.
4: I remember.
1: I've laid on a floor before, not going to lie.
2: Oh, yeah.
4: I remember I first heard it described by the great singer-songwriter Steve Goodman. I highly recommend all his work. Steve Goodman wrote the great song City of New Orleans, among many others.
1: Okay.
4: Wonderful performer. Steve Goodman was talking about being so drunk, you're, quote, driving the porcelain bus. Mm-hmm. And you got the seat up, and you're puking into the toilet, but you're just steering that big porcelain bus.
1: Yeah.
4: Sadly, Steve is gone. Now, I got a nice letter here. Yesterday, I had mentioned that I was getting coffee over the weekend, Sunday morning, as a matter of fact. And there was a very attractive woman who was in the coffee shop in line. And I wasn't trying to look for this, but I happened to notice that she had gigantic feet. and she, don't get me wrong, I'm not being critical. She was very attractive.
1: She doesn't fall down much.
4: But she just had a sort of disproportionately large feet.
0: All right.
4: No, I didn't say anything.
0: Well, that's nice of you.
1: Yeah. Yeah. This time.
4: But and I'm not, again, I am not being critical.
0: No, you are. You're not being critical of the woman as a whole. You're being critical of her large, her feet.
4: I'm being critical. I'm just saying that it was unusual that I.
0: Unusual is somewhat of a critical word here.
4: I don't think so.
0: Okay. Anywho. Right.
4: Got this nice letter from Sarah, who says, I love the fact that Tom was in awe of this woman's big feet. I would like to tell you I am 6'1 and wear a size 12 in women's shoes and a size 11 in men's.
0: All right.
4: No, I wear a men's 12. Mm-hmm. So, and this lady, I think her feet were it's certainly as big as mine. And she was wearing kind of open sandals. By the way, I do not talk like Andrea the Giant. I never played basketball, which is the number one question I get asked. I do not like being referred to as Bigfoot.
0: Oh, Amazon, I would imagine you don't.
4: Amazon, Ogre, or Lurch.
0: Ogre or Lurch. No, you wouldn't.
4: I don't enjoy being asked, how is the weather up there? Now, so those are things, Tom, do not say to a really tall woman.
0: No.
4: Yes.
1: Well, of course not.
4: But this woman was very pretty. And there are some gorgeous ladies, if you've ever watched the WNBA.
1: Yeah.
2: Yeah.
4: And
2: Sophie Cunningham, Lexi Holt. Sorry.
4: Yeah. But and the other thing is, it's one of those things where if you just see them on TV, you can't always tell. Because it's like in the NBA, all the guys they're all pretty big. But then you see them getting interviewed courtside, and there's some lady holding Statue of Liberty in the mic up there. Well, Kareem, how did it?
1: Yeah, I had to do that job. I know exactly what it's like.
4: They should have given you stilts.
1: No, I had a chair guy. You know this.
4: Yeah.
1: Yeah, they paid for a guy. All he did was walk around with a folding chair, and when I would interview players, I would stand on the chair.
2: And he would upskirt you.
1: Yeah, exactly.
2: I got this great job. I couldn't follow this lady around and upskirt her all
1: He's
2: after.
1: A great guy.
4: I've got the new mirrored shoes
1: from
4: Adidas.
1: He did other things, but yeah, that's what he had to do, poor guy. But yeah, I told you about the time I was at a WNBA game, and the guy in front of me, perver, he was like taking pictures the whole time of one of those gals you just mentioned.
2: Oh, yeah.
1: I mean, it was creepy. Creepy, creepy.
4: Really?
1: Yes. Because I was sitting right behind him, and you know you can see what he's pointing his camera
0: at. Spying on somebody at the game is creepy.
1: Yes.
2: Yeah.
1: I don't care.
0: You're the creep in this situation.
1: Yeah. Call me creep.
4: But I do, it does bother me, though, when you're at a concert and the guy in front of you is taping the whole thing
1: on
4: his phone.
1: So that happened the other night when we were at a show. You
4: know,
1: yeah.
4: And especially when you know that I was at Madison Square Garden for one of the Eric Clapton things, and this guy was the whole show. I had to look at his iPhone, and I wanted to go, you know, this is going to be released. It'll be on DVD and streaming in a couple of months. You might want to.
1: Does anyone ever watch those videos?
4: No.
0: They post portions of them. That way they can prove that they were there. And
4: yeah, it's all about the Facebook. In any event, I'm a big fan of tall ladies. Don't get me wrong.
2: Me too.
6: My girlfriend in the 90s was 6'4".
0: Oh, nice, dude.
6: She hated it. This was before the WNBA. If you ask her if she played basketball.
4: Yeah, woman hates that. Yeah, that.
2: My first wife was 6'2".
1: Really?
2: Yeah, and she did play basketball.
0: Mm.
1: Did she have big feet?
2: I guess. I never really...
4: No, the correct answer, Jeff, you're supposed to go, they were this big.
2: Right, my bad.
7: The implication being that you...
1: Had him in his mouth.
4: Had him in your mouth. Yeah. Oh, you're welcome. You can use that.
2: Thank you.
4: What's coming up in sports?
2: Oh, lots of World Cup stuff. I also have a letter about Josh's colonoscopy and a stupid world record.
1: All right. Speaking of sports, while the world watches the stars at the FIFA World Cup, Hyundai has its eyes on the next generation of talent. The future stars who are already turning heads at just the ripe old age of 14, because Next doesn't wait for an invitation, and neither does Hyundai. Hyundai has always moved the future within reach. They did it when they had advanced safety standard on every vehicle and engineered the EVs with ultra-fast charging capability, and they're still doing it every day. Because the future isn't some far-off concept. It's already here. Next starts now. Hyundai, an official partner of FIFA.
4: And, Krista, you drive an awesome Hyundai.
1: I love my Hyundai.
4: That's a really beautiful car, too.
1: Thank you.
4: Really beautiful. Coming up, by the way, speaking of automobiles and such, as you know, I'm a huge fan of the Toy Story. I hate to use the term franchise, but that's great series of movies. Mm-hmm. And Toy Story 5 is coming out. I'm really looking forward to seeing it. There's a really unusual and cool tie-in from the world of automobiles coming up. So if you're a so-called car guy or car gal.
1: Yeah, this is really cool.
4: Like Christy, mm-hmm. you'll want to stick around. Stick around for that, please. Now, we will be returning here. I hope you can return with us to the O'Reilly Auto Parts Studios. 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
0: Hey, welcome back to the Bob and Tom Show, live from the O'Reilly Auto Parts Studios. My ride is an evil seductress. She was tempting me during the break.
1: Putting my lip gloss on. Yes.
0: That's Christy Lee at the news desk.
1: Hello.
0: There's Jeff Oske.
2: Hey, babe.
0: Also tempting me by putting his lip gloss on.
1: Yeah.
0: Ooh, you kids, knock it off.
1: I can't see your lips.
0: There's Ace Cosby. Oh, giving me the sexy tongue. I'm Josh Arnold, and there's Tom.
4: Thank you very much.
0: There's Tom.
4: I have a theory about this, but I'll let you decide. I've been sent a photograph here at the Bob and Tom program of a. We've been talking a lot about so-called vanity license plates.
1: Sure,
4: they're the ones where people spell out words and stuff. Guess what this one might be? I think this is from West Virginia.
0: All right.
4: It's a photograph of what looks like it's a tight shot. I think it's the back of an SUV. And the license is I-M-O-U-N-T-E-M.
0: That went too quick for me, but did anybody else get it?
1: No.
4: I-M-O-U-N-T-E-M.
0: Thanks for slowing it down.
1: I-Monty?
4: I think it's I-Mount-em.
1: I-M-O-U-N-T-E-M.
2: That's too many letters.
1: Yeah.
4: West Virginia must allow you to have seven letters.
0: Huh.
4: I mount them. Any thoughts on who that might be?
1: Maybe he's a horseback rider.
0: Yeah.
4: Oh, yeah. I was thinking maybe a taxidermist.
1: Maybe.
0: Oh.
4: Or.
2: Oh, that's good.
4: Or someone who. It could go anyway, but if that's your license plate, maybe you want to let us know what you've got going on. Also got this letter. We were talking about one of the things in contemporary culture that needs work is the windshield wiper fluid, not that you put in your car, but the stuff that's at the gas station.
0: Yes.
1: The cleaner.
4: And I just, sometimes it really smells bad. and I couldn't figure out if that was the chemical they used. Got this letter. The reason it stinks is people are washing bird poop and pee off their windshields.
0: Yeah, the pee is the white, and the bird, the poop is the
1: black. Oh, you mean bird pee, not just pee.
4: Yeah.
1: Okay.
4: Then this guy goes, we watched a trucker dump a whole gallon of urine down the passenger side of his vehicle and then get the squeegee from the tub and wash the side of his truck off. A friend of mine manages a gas station, and that's what's happening.
1: Okay.
4: Thank you, Ashley. But yeah, that often smells really bad, and maybe that's what it is. I'm not sure. Are you looking at a letter over there, Christy Lee?
1: I do have a letter from Kyler. You guys were talking about the punny marquee signs. Remember, we were talking about those yesterday. There's a local hardware store near my house that puts up one of these marquees all the time, like Sheet Rock and Roll. Let's Sheet Rock and Roll.
0: Yeah. Yeah.
1: The other day, they put up one of her favorites or his favorites. I don't know if Kyler's a girl or a boy. K-Y-L-E-R?
4: I would assume a guy.
1: Okay. But... that said, good hoes ain't cheap.
0: That's true.
1: H-O-S-E.
4: Yes. Okay. Of course. Good to know. Thank you very much. Are you looking at a letter over there, Josh?
2: I am. This is about Josh. Josh had his colonoscopy on Monday, correct?
0: Correct.
2: This is from Chad. Dear gang, I bought a car from a friend that had previously belonged to his dad, who was no longer driving, while giving it its first cleaning as its new owner. I was surprised to find several colonoscopy photos of my friend's dad. Happy to report I didn't see any polyps or tumors.
0: Oh, good.
2: And that is Chad from Goodlettsville, Tennessee.
4: That's interesting. Now, and Josh, I forget, you had the colonoscopy. Everything's fine back in there. But and did they give you the photos, or is it a digital pack?
0: I got a printout. So it's like one page has six photos on it, and I almost uploaded one yesterday, but I
2: and can you do like the school picture package where you get 2 8x10s, some 12 billiful or a wallet?
0: Yes.
2: And
0: my grandparents get the big ones at Christmas.
1: And Mom gets the 5x7.
0: Right.
4: Yeah. And isn't there an offer for a frame place?
0: Yes.
4: We don't recommend those for your Aura frame. As much as I love the Aura frame, please don't put your colonoscopy pictures.
1: That'll shock somebody.
4: I wonder why they give them to we civilians. I mean, are we going to, would you know what it's supposed to look like?
0: I actually called for a follow-up because, not a follow-up colonoscopy, but questions yesterday. Because some of the pictures made sense. Hey, here's the diverticula. So I was like, oh, okay, that's interesting. But then a couple of them, I was like, what am I meant to see here?
2: Yeah. Is that a Hot Wheel?
0: That's still in there?
4: Wow. I wonder if they ever find anything cool in there.
1: Cool?
0: I mean, I don't know, because the prep, I don't know if the prep would get would dislodge a Hot Wheel.
4: But. Yeah. I mean, you just kind of have to wonder if every once in a while they get, hey, look at this. It's a Titleist. How'd that get in there?
1: Well...
4: If you're listening and have ever experienced that, by all means, send us a mail. Dear Bob and Tom Show, I'm checking out of my hotel this morning. I just noticed the elevator in the hotel does not have a brand name displayed, so I don't know if it's an Otis or not. I may be stuck in the third floor. I need Tom's advice. Should I descend in the non-Otis elevator with my luggage, or should I carry my suitcases down the stairs? Carry them down the stairs, sir.
0: Better safe.
4: You got to be brand loyal to the Otis people. That's always been my philosophy. Are we ready to move on to sports?
1: I have a couple. Good morning to the distaff staff and the staff with staff. I don't know what that means.
4: Well, the distaff staff would be you.
1: Okay.
0: And the staff with staff
4: would be the boys.
1: Referencing boys and girls. Okay.
4: This might be called a staff or a shaft.
1: This is from Tom.
4: or a throbbing python.
1: Thank
4: of
1: you.
4: Love.
1: Tom works in the wedding business. These little donkeys that bring booze to the attendees. Do you remember we had that story? And I had miniature ponies at an event recently that had little saddle bags with cans of beer in them. Apparently, they're all the rage. I've seen them at least 4 times this year. And he lives in northern Arizona. They have a local Mexican joint there called Burrito Fiesta, which I've always referred to as the little donkey party. So apparently these little donkeys are very popular, especially in northern Arizona, carrying the beer.
2: Wait, you were at a party that had miniature ponies that brought you beers?
1: Yeah, it was. They're miniature horses.
2: The life you live, my friend. I love it.
1: It was a charity event. It was quite interesting. They were, one little lady had her little hat on.
0: I always love lavish charity events. Like, how much did you pay for those ponies that could have also gone to the charity?
1: You'd be surprised.
2: What, sir? Like ice in the saddlebag?
1: Yeah.
2: Keeping the beers
1: cold? Yeah.
4: Poor little donkeys.
3: My ass is freezing. I hate this.
0: Somebody write a $5,000 check to the pony guy. So that,
4: and do we have a really cool donkey story coming up today, actually.
1: Who doesn't?
4: Did I give that to you, the donkey socks?
1: Donkey socks.
4: Oh, then I'll have to.
1: I haven't really.
4: Okay, yeah.
1: I don't think so.
2: Okay. I don't have anything.
1: Yeah, I haven't seen
4: this.
1: That
4: is a really cool story about.
1: I have not.
4: Believe it or not, it involves soccer, and soccer socks, and donkeys. I know it seems like a stretch, but I'll dig it up. I thought I'd edited that for you guys, but that'll be coming up soon. Did you find it?
1: Yeah, I'll have Jason post it for you guys.
4: Okay.
1: Well, I don't, because you can't see this.
4: It's just kind of fun.
0: You guys are talking about two different things, I think.
2: Yeah.
1: Oh, I'm talking about the ponies that have the beer on the
0: right.
1: Side.
4: Oh, and I'm talking about the donkeys that are wearing, that are wearing soccer socks.
0: Yes. So you were talking about two
1: sorry.
0: Different things.
1: Sorry. I apologize. I was not paying attention.
0: No.
1: Josh, forgive me.
4: It's much more interesting than it sounds. I can assure you of that. That's coming up. I'll dig up the donkey news. We also have pervs exposing themselves.
0: Yeah.
4: I mentioned the
0: They're
4: movie.
0: Still out there.
4: I mentioned the movie Toy Story, and there's a really cool car connection to the movie. And Mr. Potato Head, of course, appears in the Toy Story films. And we have a new Mr. Potato Head world record.
0: Oh, really?
2: Yeah, we do.
0: Yeah.
2: All
0: right.
4: Yeah, so it's fun. I was a Mr. Potato Head fan.
0: Yeah.
4: And Mr. Potato Head is in some ways responsible for commercials on television going way, way back. Because the original Mr. Potato Head, you put those things on a real potato.
0: Yeah, that sucks.
4: Which was... much more exciting.
0: No way. Yeah. Was that better?
4: Your potatoes all look like the Elephant Man.
3: I'm not an animal.
4: We are in the O'Reilly Auto Parts studios. 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
8: Look at you hanging out with us this morning. We sure appreciate it. We're live from the O'Reilly Auto Parts Studios. Christy Lee's at the news desk.
9: Hello.
8: Perusing some of today's top stories.
9: Oh, it's a good one today.
8: All right. Yeah. There's Jeff Oske.
10: Hey, man.
8: He's got some sports news coming up. There's Ace Cosby.
10: Howdy.
8: I'm Josh Arnold, and there's Tom Griswold.
11: And I just found the story about that we were talking about donkeys. We have kind of an odd story where the world of donkeys merges with the world of the World Cup.
8: Ah.
11: Jeff, you get that one?
10: A professional soccer team in England is giving its old socks a surprising second life, helping rescue donkeys. The Arsenal Football Club donated used player socks to the Red Wing Horse Sanctuary, which cares for about 1,000 horses and donkeys.
11: That's, aww, think about that.
9: That's a lot.
11: Yeah. That's a lot of horses and donkeys.
8: How many shovels do they have?
10: Yeah, that's a lot of manure. They're doing that with a backhoe. The footless socks are used to protect animals' legs from flies, hold bandages in place, and keep thick leg hair under control during hoof trimming.
8: Ah.
10: Staff members have also turned the socks into enrichment toys by hiding treats like bananas and ginger biscuits inside for the animals to discover.
9: Huh.
8: I dated a redheaded girl we called Ginger Biscuit.
10: I want a ginger. That sounds good.
9: Ginger biscuit?
10: Do we have those here?
12: You want me to say a little ginger biscuit?

0: Junior Snap.
1: What's cool, these socks, how do I explain it? They don't have feet. Does that make sense?
2: So they're almost like leg warmers?
1: Yeah. Yeah. Yeah. And then, because they wear the soccer players, not the horses. They wear special socks on the bottom that have more grip. So these are, they're more like ankle warmers.
0: So they cut them off? They cut the feet off?
2: And then they play Maniac. The donkeys come out.
1: No, the soccer player socks don't have, in this particular case, don't have the feet on them. That's how they are made. So they're like just ankle protectors. And Arsenal's a good team.
2: Yeah, they're one of the best.
1: This is a serious business.
2: They're probably shin guard socks.
0: Yeah. Right.
2: Speaking of World Cup, Toronto is treating World Cup fans to an unusual scavenger hunt called the Great Beaver Quest.
3: Where's this, up in Canada?
2: This time.
1: That'd be your Toronto.
2: The Great Beaver Quest challenges participants to find 51 beaver statues on display in the city's Old Town Toronto neighborhood. 49 of the nearly 4-foot-high resin fiberglass beavers represent the nations competing in the World Cup, including a pair for Canada, and the remaining two represent FIFA and all the nations combined.
1: Do you have a shot of these things?
2: We have a beaver shot?
1: That's what I was going to ask. Any beaver shots?
0: The scavenger. Collect them all?
2: Oh, yeah. They're all colored differently.
0: Yeah.
2: That's fun.
1: They have a QR code on them.
0: I imagine they
2: had local artists.
0: So you don't steal them and take them home.
1: And you scan each one, and then there are prizes. It's a fun idea.
2: Oh, those are getting stolen.
0: Yeah, no joke.
1: Yeah, I was wondering if I can't tell if they're somehow affixed to the ground. Because, I would imagine they'd immediately get stolen.
2: Yeah.
1: As soon as the bar is open, those things will get stolen.
2: It says the scavenger hunt area is about 2.5 miles from Toronto Stadium, which will host 6 World Cup matches starting Friday, June 12th. The contest, which offers multiple prizes, runs until August 16th. After the scavenger hunt, the beavers will be auctioned off for charity.
3: Never been to a beaver auction. I, you know what? I hope to get so rich that I'm eventually invited to a beaver.
1: Epstein's house of beaver. But it's called, is it the Great Beaver Quest?
2: The Great Beaver Quest.
1: Doesn't that sound like Revenge of the Nerds 9?
2: Exactly.
1: The great Beaver Quest. But I think of the word beaver, I just think of late 70s Penthouse magazine. What was that guy's name? Bob Guccione, whatever it was.
2: Yeah.
1: He liked the big beaver with the gauzy looking photographs.
2: Right. And was the one you mentioned, Ace? Beaver Hunt, was it? And that was in what?
3: Hustler had that?
2: Yeah,
3: there you go.
2: Where you would send in Polaroids.
3: Ladies were hunting for them. Go ahead.
1: There was a famous copy of that was floating around this building because one of the photographs, you say
3: was
1: it
3: was secretary
1: it, it was amateurs.
2: Yes.
1: Ladies with one of them, and then was indicated that the photograph had been taken by her mother.
3: Hilarious.
1: Hey, Mom, tried to get in the next issue of Beaver Hunt. Can you grab the Polaroid?
2: Yeah, you don't have the timer like you do the cell phone now. You had to bring a friend in if you wanted a good shot.
3: Some of those beaver statues were painted blue. Christy, blue beaver, is that when the guy's making out with you and then he just stops?
0: Yes.
3: Yeah, that could be a bummer, right?
0: Yeah.
1: Oh, wow. Oh, well, anyway, if you're ever heading to Toronto, that's a great part of Toronto. I was there not too long ago.
3: Yeah, Toronto's a cool city, isn't it?
1: That's really cool.
0: Been there.
2: I've never been to Canada.
0: Really?
2: Yeah.
0: Why go? Montreal.
1: Oh, it's beautiful.
3: Why go?
1: And you, of all people, you love to fish.
2: Yeah.
1: Canada has some of the best fishing in the world.
0: They have a great comedy festival. That's what I went up there for. It was awesome in Montreal.
3: Mm-hmm. Yeah, Jeff and I might be a little bitter about that.
2: Yeah, maybe.
0: Because you've never been asked to be there?
3: They asked me to audition six years in a row.
2: Yeah.
3: And when they came back the sixth year and said, please submit a tape, I went, I don't think you guys like me. So I didn't submit a tape.
0: Okay, fair enough.
3: No, I'm not bitter. I'm honestly not bitter at all. It's just
2: speaking of beavers, a British health official predicts the World Cup fever could lead to a baby boom in England.
1: That's kind of cool.
2: Dr. Sasha Wells Morano at York and Scarborough Hospital told a board meeting that she expects birth rates to rise following the tournament, which begins later this week. Similar baby boom predictions have followed major sporting events in the past, although studies have produced mixed results on whether or not they actually occur. Dr. Wells claims the birth rate absolutely will increase with the World Cup, which starts later.
0: Does it increase if your team wins or if they lose? Does that matter, or is it just because...
2: Oh, that's a good point.
1: I mean, the way soccer is, I mean, I'm just glad somebody's scoring.
3: That's very funny,
1: Tom. Baby boom. Yeah, but that's a fair question. I remember remember those numbers we always get for the Super Bowl, and it's kind of interesting if you're the city where the team wins. What was it? What's that thing called? The Pornhub survey. The numbers would go up. And wasn't the losing team the one that had more people watching porno after the game than the winning team? I think the winning team was too busy celebrating.
2: Yeah, and I think if it's like a big enough blowout, the porn starts earlier in the game.
1: Yeah.
0: Huh.
2: Yeah.
1: Yeah.
2: So, for the losers.
1: This doctor's claim is there'll be a baby boom in the UK.
2: Yeah, but, I mean, all right.
1: And then with the timing, the fact that it's taking place in the United States, with the time zone issues, a lot of these games will be very, very late.
0: Or right? Very, very early, depending on, yeah.
1: Where you are in the world.
2: Mm-hmm. Yeah.
1: And because it's such an international
0: event. Party all day, man.
2: Well, and speaking of which, the city of Boston, which is hosting 7 World Cup matches, are considering, lawmakers there are considering a summer alcohol measure aimed at communities hosting World Cup visitors. The proposal would let cities and towns create designated outdoor areas where people can legally drink alcohol through Labor Day. It would give local governments the option to extend bar and restaurant closing times by up to 1 hour, allowing service until 3 a.m. through July 31st. Both provisions would require local approval before taking effect.
0: That is a big deal right now. We have that in the little town we live near now. Designated alcohol zone. You can walk around with alcohol through the streets.
2: Well, you can always walk around. You just, that's why you have those brown bags. Like you can.
3: Yeah.
1: Like, but, and so they're, in other words, last call will be extended.
2: Mm-hmm. Right.
1: I wonder what is the last game in, I'm trying to get my time zone thing sorted out. I guess if the ones that are being played in the West Coast will be going on later at night, so they want people to.
2: Yeah.
1: This all makes sense.
2: Yeah.
3: That's fun. Yeah, beer gardens and stuff like that can be a lot of fun.
0: Mm-hmm.
3: Those big white tents and
0: barricades. Yeah, you can play
3: cornhole.
0: Yeah, fun. I'm not sure. A place like that over the weekend.
1: And I'm sure a lot of people in Boston are really abiding by the drinking rules anyway, to be honest with you.
2: And when we come back, I have a Mr. Potato Head world record.
0: Oh.
3: Is it something Mr. Potato Head himself did?
2: That is correct, Josh.
3: Excellent.
2: Yes.
3: Excellent.
2: Yes.
1: The answer is no.
3: Oh.
1: Thank you. Now, a couple of things that are going on would include we have Sexy Time with Ali Breen on the way.
3: Yeah.
1: Certainly one of my favorite features.
3: Yeah.
1: Right now, I want to talk a little bit about the world of housing and the price of houses in the United States. If you've been paying any attention, gone way up. But that can actually be helpful for you if you've owned your house for a few years. 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
3: We are recorded in a... No, of course not. We're live, you silly heads from the O'Reilly Auto Parts Studios.
1: Yeah, pretty soon, yeah, you know, one of these days, it's going to be the HAL 9000 morning show.
24: I'm sorry, Dave. I can't give you any money or play any songs. Dave.
3: There's Christy Lee at the news desk.
0: Hi.
3: Jeff Oskey's over. Real quick, what are you doing over there?
0: I got new tennis shoes, and they're slipping on my heel, so I had to readjust the laces.
3: Oh, yeah, yeah.
1: Now, how's your underwear?
0: It's good. Black today to match my...
3: You don't have to rearrange the lacing of your undies?
0: No.
3: All right.
1: Black to match your mood?
0: I'm in a great mood. What the hell is wrong with you?
3: She is in a good mood.
1: Okay.
3: She's been flirty.
1: I'll work on that.
0: I'm sure you will.
3: There's Jeff Oskey.
25: Hey, man.
3: There's Ace Cosby.
26: Hello.
3: I'm Josh Arnold. And there's Tom.
1: Speaking of adjusting your socks and your feet, et cetera, got this letter. Dear Bob and Tom Show, especially Tom. I decided to try putting my socks on while standing like Tom does. I don't know why this is a big thing.
0: It is a big thing. A lot of people don't have that balance.
3: Yeah. Yeah. It's a good thing for you. You've got the core strength and balance required.
1: I will never attempt anything Tom does again.
0: That's good advice.
3: That's also good advice.
1: While putting on my left sock while standing, I had no issues. The right sock, a little trickier. I should have done this in an open gymnasium because the bathroom isn't the right place to try this. My wife would hear me scream. That's right. I screamed like a 5-year-old girl, my forehead bleeding profusely.
0: Oh.
3: No kidding.
1: So apparently there was a fall somewhere in the attempt on the right foot. I had my toes in. That's as far as I got. I lost my balance and went headfirst into the vanity.
0: Oh.
1: 7 stitches later.
3: What?
1: I was told to never attempt anything like that again or anything that Tom does again.
0: Yeah.
1: So sorry.
3: Wow.
1: So sorry.
3: I'd like to think the doctor was like, yeah, we've been seeing a lot of this lately. I've never stood to put my socks on.
1: I have kind of a narrow closet, and I have my routine.
0: Oh, do you lean against the wall then?
3: No. No leaning?
1: No.
3: That's great.
0: I bend all the way over and just put them on.
3: That's also great. The fact that you have that kind of flexibility.
0: Yeah, I do
3: have,
1: stand
0: I'm
1: and lift
0: flexible.
1: Up my lift up my feet and go for it.
3: All right.
0: All right.
25: I hope this
0: isn't
25: you did here.
0: Huh?
25: He did it in the room.
0: He did it?
1: I can show you. It's very simple.
0: I don't want to see your feet.
25: I hope you are not foreshadowing your own demise by...
1: You mean...
25: Well, hey, why isn't Tom here today? Well, you know how he likes to stand while he puts his socks on.
0: Yeah.
25: Well, today he went a little off balance.
1: But do you have a routine in the morning? I mean, when I get up, I've got everything laid out, ready to go. My yes. underwear is folded once so I can grab it on the so when I pull it up, the front is facing that way. So.
3: Boy, oh boy. Hey, look, everybody needs their morning routine.
0: Man. Yeah.
1: I don't want to have to get it and pop the lights on to figure out if it's inside out or not. And
0: you don't even, don't you get dressed in your closet?
1: Yeah.
0: Why don't you turn the light on?
1: Yeah, but no, it's got to be your, I'm in a hurry. I reach down, boom, boom. I've already taken the cleaning tag out of the shirt. the jeans are hanging there, belt in it.
0: You dry clean the shirt that you have on?
3: That's never something I'll have to worry about.
1: Dry clean them. I drop them off at some place. They do it.
3: You've had a successful life. I like hearing you.
0: Uh-huh. Yeah. Man.
1: I mean, everything's all ready to go.
0: Okay.
3: Well, that's good.
0: Good for you.
1: Don't you do that?
0: No.
3: I thought you liked doing laundry.
1: Oh, I do laundry, but I don't do
3: the
1: shirt.
3: It's laundry.
0: That is a shirt. What do you
3: want? Dry
0: wash?
3: Clean only.
1: It does? Well, I mean, I dry clean it. I heard somebody does. I drop them off. I have a nice lady that works there, and every Thursday I go in there. Hand them 10. They hand me 10 back.
0: When was the last time you were at a dry cleaner, Josh?
3: Oh, geez.
0: Yeah.
3: I mean, every now and again after a wedding, mm-hmm. I would take my whatever the hell.
1: No, I can iron shirts. I just don't have that kind of time.
0: You would iron a cloth cotton shirt like that?
1: Oh, yeah. You want to look crisp. Do I look nice today?
25: When I worked at the brokerage firm, I ironed everything. Like everything I owned. Shirts, jeans, t-shirts, everything. Hmm. It was very...
0: My husband irons everything. Yeah. Oh, I iron.
1: There's also a laundromat that'll even do regular laundry for you. I can show you where it is. You hand it to the lady and she hands it to you back.
3: That is nice. I did that in Korea because it literally cost like $1 to get 12 shirts done. It was so awesome.
0: I did that when our washing machine was out because it was right up here by the station.
1: Yeah, well, that's just, it's convenient. Yeah. The larger point is, don't you have all your stuff set out so when you get up, you don't have to rumble around and make any decisions?
25: Yeah, somewhat, yes.
1: I don't want to have to decide anything.
25: Like, I go into the shower, then I get out of the shower, and I turn on my little phone light, and I creep into the bedroom, mm-hmm. and I grab my stuff, mm-hmm. and I creep back to the...
3: Creeping bed. And lights. I will never be a prisoner in my own home.
1: No, you'll never be married.
3: Whenever I am married, it'll be separate bedrooms, or it won't be married.
0: Really?
3: Yeah. She's going to have to follow a lot of my rules.
1: I hope... Do we have the tape running? We're gonna need this for the wedding. Okay. I mean, Christy, do you walk into your closet and go, okay, today,
0: yep.
1: and make decisions? And
0: I kind of know the night before because I know, like today, I have to work out as soon as I leave here, so I dressed in workout clothes.
3: You get to work out today.
0: I get to work out today, exactly. Josh, okay. He chastised me the other day. Well, I got
3: you don't
0: to
3: have
0: out.
3: To work out. You get to
0: I
3: work
0: get to
3: out.
0: Work out. So, but yesterday I had, as you notice, I wore a dress. I don't normally wear a dress. But I had to go to a function, a retreat, so I had to wear a dress. So, yeah, I know
1: you
0: kind
1: lay it
0: of.
1: Out. Okay.
0: But I didn't lay it out. I just decided that morning, okay, well, what am I going to wear? I have to work out.
25: Well, anyway. Today I went to the Universal sock drawer. There were no socks for Jeff, only girl socks in it.
3: You have a Universal sock drawer.
25: So then I had to go to the unmatched basket, which is a entire basket filled to the top with unmatched socks.
0: My kids do that. They don't wear matched socks.
3: Kids don't care anymore,
25: no.
3: do they?
25: No,
3: for
25: they
3: the
25: don't.
3: Most
0: no,
3: part.
0: They don't.
1: No one's going to care here.
0: Are your socks matching?
1: Are they close?
25: Yeah.
0: Oh, well, that's
1: very nice. Well, let's move forward with more sporting news. Jeff Oskey sitting in for Chick McGee. What's happening over there?
25: Well, you're going to love this, Tom. The Carolina Hurricanes won 5-3 yesterday in Game 4, tying the Stanley Cup Final 2-2 with the Vegas Golden Knights.
3: We got a series, baby.
25: Who do you want, Josh?
3: I am indifferent, so I'm just enjoying hockey.
25: Oh, nice.
3: Yeah, I honestly do. I'm not rooting one way or the other.
1: I'm indifferent and don't enjoy it at all.
25: Well, I know something you will enjoy, Tom.
2: Stupid world.
1: Now we're talking sports.
25: A teenager from Singapore has claimed the Guinness World Record for the fastest time to assemble a Mr. Potato Head. The 16-year-old Callan C. earned the title by putting the Mr. Potato Head together in 4.63 seconds. That's pretty quick.
0: Did you have to get all the parts in the right place?
3: No way did he get the glasses on.
0: Yeah.
1: He did it.
25: The teen told Guinness World Records that he estimates he assembled this potato head up to 400 times while he was practicing for the official attempt.
3: My gosh.
25: On the day, it was around the 20th attempt that saw him nail that incredible record-breaking time.
1: Now, is,
0: are we going to watch this? No?
1: Okay. Is the Mrs. Potato Head probably quicker because you don't have to put on the mustache?
3: Yes.
25: Yeah.
3: Although, what other accessory might she have that the
0: she
3: mister
0: has,
3: doesn't
0: a
3: have?
0: A whisk. The hat.
25: Boobs.
3: A whisk.
1: It's just the head. It's Mr. Potato Head.
3: Oh, they don't, Mrs. Potato Head doesn't have breasts?
1: No.
0: No, she's a head.
3: They should make breasts.
1: But is Mr. Potato Head is kind of like... a
3: couple tater tots right there?
1: Like Rubik's Cube for idiots.
3: That's the slogan, isn't it?
1: anybody can do it. But once again, Mr. Potato Head will be, I hope, appearing in the new Toy Story 5.
3: Yeah, I saw a trailer yesterday.
1: Oh,
3: he's in
1: there?
3: Well... That was an awful world record.
0: Oh, this is a stupid world record.
3: Yeah, you know that, right?
25: Well, the good news is... Yeah.
1: Here's the guy.
25: This kid has been offered a job by HP assembling printers, so he's already got a job at his...
3: Yeah, but I think all 14-year-old Singaporeans are.
25: Exactly.
1: They breed them with small hands.
3: So no glasses, which I think would have been the challenge. He needed to put the glasses on because they don't always want to stick around the ears, the Mr. Potato Head glasses.
0: Yeah, there are no glasses.
3: You ever put them on yourself? That's always kind of fun.
25: Oh, yeah.
1: You probably play a different game, Jeff. Mr. Baked Potato Head.
25: Oh, yeah.
1: Get really high and start is this the nose or the lips?
25: I would play Mr. Baked Potato Head. I like that.
1: Well.
25: And that's sports.
1: Okay, thank you very much. We're going to turn to Christy Lee at the Bob and Tom News Desk.
0: I saw a cute little thing yesterday. I don't know if you saw this, Tom. A group of more than 130 people in Barcelona gave a unique welcome to Pope Leo XIV Tuesday night, forming a human tower. The so-called castells are a unique feat of equilibrium and teamwork. We were talking about balance earlier. That represents identity and culture to the Catalonian people.
1: All right.
0: I believe we have that for you to see. Check this out. So they've made this human tower to welcome Pope Leo, and he was quite impressed.
1: So are they all standing on their feet?
3: Yeah.
0: What do you mean standing on their feet? Yeah.
3: And then, you know.
0: It's like a human pyramid.
1: Okay.
0: This is like the ultimate cheerleader.
1: Okay, so it's kind of like a cheerleader thing. Yeah.
3: Sure.
0: Yeah, but with 130 people.
25: There's what, eight tiers of gentlemen?
0: One, two, three, four, five, six. Six.
3: Looks like it might be mixed company.
0: Wow.
3: Which is hot.
1: The guys at the bottom don't appear to be doing much.
0: What?
3: They may not appear to be, but that's the foundation there, Tom. They are doing everything.
0: No, that's called the base.
1: No, but
0: it's important.
1: It looks like one of those things where, they win the World Series and the guys are doing that humping thing together and they're jumping up and down in that big circle. And then, but the guys kind of way in the back.
3: They're still helping. I promise you they have figured out how to do that.
1: I think that outer ring could easily leave.
3: Ooh.
0: Oh, the whole pyramid would fall. I want to know how the guy on top gets down. That's a peach basket. Boy, if you're going to throw that guy, I mean, who catches him?
3: Throw him into the crowd.
0: Yeah.
3: That's a trust fall, isn't it?
1: Yeah. He's, if each one of those guys is 6 feet tall, he's 30 feet up, right?
0: Yeah, that's... Oof.
1: That could be dangerous.
3: Yeah, the Pope, when they finished it, the Pope went, Jesus Christ, look at those guys.
0: He's such a cool guy. There's also a video of him sitting in the cockpit of the plane while he's flying to Spain. Did you see that one?
1: No.
0: He's in there with the pilots and he's talking, and then the Spanish fighter jets are next to him because, you know, he's the Pope, and he's waving to the guy. He just seems like such a fun, good-natured person.
1: He did the 6-7...
0: Yes.
1: Juggle thing a couple of weeks ago. I saw that. They were trying to explain it to him. And it would have been funny if he'd actually came up with a logical explanation for it. the 6-7 mystery solved by the Pope.
0: There you go. Porsche has unveiled three special edition one-of-a-kind Toy Story themed cars ahead of the Toy Story 5 movie premiere. The luxury car maker said the three one-of-a-one 911 models are inspired by Woody, Buzz Lightyear, and Jesse.
1: And to be clear, these are real cars. These are not little toys.
25: Right.
1: These are genuine
0: extensive customization work done by the Sonderwunsch department. That's German for special wishes, resulting in character-specific details for each model.
3: Are they stock?
0: Do we have pictures of these? There we go. There you go.
1: There's only three of them.
3: That would be... There are only literally only three.
1: Yeah. Yeah.
3: Okay.
1: Yeah,
0: that would be the Buzz Lightyear model, obviously.
3: That looks fun, huh?
1: But they made... Don't you... I don't think that isn't an EV, is it, Jason? Don't you think you'd have the Buzz Lightyear one electric? No? Porsche does make an electric car, so I'm just kind of surprised.
3: Woody's does have horsepower.
1: Of course.
3: Yeah.
1: Naturally. Thank you very much.
0: The cars will be sold to benefit.
3: You know what? You're welcome.
0: Big Brothers, Big Sisters of America, the American Red Cross, and Starlight Children's Foundation. So what a cool idea to help them with some great charities.
3: Oh, they're giving them, or they're selling them.
0: Yeah, they're auctioning.
1: And they are incredibly cool looking. And
0: they're incredibly cool, but what adult wants to, I don't know.
1: I do. If you want to buy one.
0: Which one would you purchase? The Woody one or the Buzz Lightyear or the Jesse? Which one would you go for?
1: The Buzz, they're all cool. They're beautiful. They're beautiful Porsche automobiles.
3: Is the insurance on the Jesse one higher?
0: Because it's a girl?
3: Yeah.
0: Thank you. Yeah.
1: Excuse me while I stand up and applaud.
3: Christy's the finest driver here. And
0: I love the
1: Jesse has the black and white cowhide floor mats.
3: Yes.
1: No, really, it does. Oh. I'm looking at it right now.
3: Sometimes it's hard to tell.
1: These are very cool. Although I'm guessing the car payment would be, what's the phrase, to infinity and beyond each month. It doesn't give a price.
3: Maybe it's an auction?
0: Well, that's because it's probably an auction.
1: But I mean, I don't know what one of these normally costs.
0: Oh.
1: I imagine it's a couple hundred grand, I would think.
3: Huh.
1: But they're very nice.
0: I think the Buzz Lightyear one is the most obvious of the, I don't know. I don't know that I'd want a car that looks like a cartoon character.
1: It's still a Porsche.
0: I know it's a Porsche.
1: You'd love it.
3: Would you own a Herbie the Love Bug? So one of those VW bugs with the whatever, I forget what number Herbie was, but the black circle.
0: You would think I would know this because I've been watching them lately. Don't ask me why.
3: I saw one out on the road once and I was quite excited.
0: I want to see.
3: I was disappointed to see there was a driver in it.
0: Oh, really? You wanted to see it?
1: Someone could put one of those together.
0: Yeah. Oh, yeah, and like a Tesla? Yeah.
1: Tesla the Love Bug?
0: Mm-hmm.
1: I'm surprised they didn't do, what was that crappy movie that just, the Mandalorian, DeLorean?
3: The Mandalorian would be fun. Yeah.
1: Yeah, that'd be better. The Mandalorian. I can remember when Back to the Future first came out, I just howled when I saw that DeLorean. You had to be kind of a certain age to understand the background of what a DeLorean was.
0: Mm-hmm.
3: Right.
1: That, you know, that was a kind of an experimental car that was really cool that sort of didn't make it. But, God, that was funny.
3: DeLorean? Isn't that what Michael J. does?
0: When you see one now, you still go, wow.
3: I kind of do, too.
0: Have you ever ridden in one? I had a friend that had one. Yeah.
1: They're, it's one of those things where it's like someone's idea of the future.
0: Yeah.
1: Does that make sense?
0: Mm-hmm.
1: Obviously, you've seen one in the movie, but those trucks that Tesla makes now.
0: Yes.
1: What are those called?
3: Cybertruck.
0: Cybertruck.
1: Cybertruck kind of looks like a fat DeLorean. It has, although the DeLorean's a lot better looking. In my opinion,
0: I agree.
1: Those Cybertrucks.
25: Cooler doors.
1: Yeah, the Cybertrucks are weird looking. I see them all the time. But, the DeLorean, if you're not aware of the background of it, it's kind of interesting. And it was just such a great move in that movie. So funny. But the Mandalorian would have been a nice promotional vehicle for that.
0: Yeah.
1: Was that a straight to video thing?
3: No, it was in theaters.
1: But I understand it didn't do well.
3: I think it did okay. It didn't do the expectations that a Star Wars movie would do. But the problem is everybody knows it's going to be on Disney Plus in a month and a half. I mean, I think that's more of the issue.
1: Or isn't the problem that this whole story is getting a little old?
3: Maybe. I'm not familiar. I didn't see it. So,
0: but. Star Wars fans are pretty faithful.
3: Yeah.
1: But okay.
3: Not as many. Yeah, you're right. Not as many of the non-faithful showed up for this one as they would for other Star Wars movies.
1: Okay. Well,
0: don't we have a new Star Wars movie coming out this summer?
3: Well, Mandalorian and Grogu just came out, but
0: right. there's Ryan Gosling's one coming out next summer.
1: Steven Spielberg has a new alien-based movie.
0: That comes out Friday.
1: So that
0: rated PG. I can't wait to see that.
1: Okay.
25: Did you see what he said about it?
1: No.
25: That it's going to have like Christians. Questioning their whole lives, their whole philosophy on life, this movie.
0: Really? Oh, Destination Day? Is that what it's called?
1: Is Jesus
3: Disclosure Day.
0: Disclosure Day. Thank you. I was close.
1: Yeah. Okay. Yeah, I don't know anything about it. I just know that he usually makes very good movies. Coming up, did you know that George Washington made beer?
3: I did not.
1: And, when he was I think he was a colonel in the Army in Virginia. And I didn't know why, but there's a reason that they made beer, and it's not what you think.
0: But they're in the Army, and they need to
1: Well,
0: relax.
1: Yeah, that's what one would think. But it actually is because they didn't have pure water.
0: Oh.
1: So they would make beer. But what's really cool is you can get – someone has taken that recipe, and they're remaking it. So you can have a little bit of George Washington. And you can – and actually, if the recipe for this is posted – because what's kind of interesting about this beer is it doesn't have to sit around. You make it, and you can drink it that day.
3: Oh.
1: So we'll find out about that when we return. And by the way, in doing the research on this, George Washington did not have wooden teeth. That's the legend.
3: No, it's true. I saw them in a museum.
1: Really?
3: It was the Museum of BS and...
0: that'd
3: be a fun museum, wouldn't it?
1: Oh, God.
3: Here's the cherry tree.
1: Oh, the BS Museum. Wouldn't that be... Oh, that'd be great. You could cover every aspect of history.
3: You could.
1: And now more stuff that never really happened.
3: It'd be awesome.
1: Now, that would get people upset.
3: Oh, yeah. Here's Johnny Appleseed's bucket. Just things that aren't really... Like they're semi-based in historical fact.
1: He was real.
3: No, I know, but nobody has his bucket.
1: Does anyone ever make a porno out of that? Oh,
3: Johnny Appleseed.
0: What?
1: You know where that would be.
0: No.
1: I can just see the credits
0: brain.
1: With seeds spraying all over the moves. We're going to revisit the O'Reilly Auto Parts Studios. Hope you can do it with us. 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
3: Hey, it's the Bob and Tom Show. We are live from the O'Reilly Auto Parts studios. Thank you very much for being with us. Christy Lee's at the news desk.
0: Hello.
3: She's got some stories raring to go.
0: Yeah, I do.
3: Jeff Oskey's there.
31: Hey, man.
3: And there's Ace Cosby.
31: Hey, Josh.
3: I'm Josh Arnold, and there's Tom.
1: Got an update for you. Christy, can you review the Porsche story, please?
0: Yeah, if you're just joining us before the break, we talked about Porsche has unveiled 3 special edition, one-of-a-kind, Toy Story-themed cars. And these are not models. These aren't kids...
1: This is a car you can get in and drive.
0: Right. And this is all ahead of the Toy Story 5 movie premiere. The one-of-one 911 models are inspired by Woody, Buzz Lightyear, and Jessie. They're going to be sold to benefit three wonderful charities. And they are incredibly character-specific. And what so, we don't have a price on them because we believe they will be auctioned off.
1: Yeah, but if you want to get one, just a regular
0: 911
1: Porsche 911 GT3 RS, I did a little homework during the break. They start at 250.
0: What?
1: Thousand.
3: I was going to guess 275.
1: But that's without the undercoating.
3: Oh yeah.
0: Okay.
3: Yeah. And you have to pay for a subscription to unlock your car.
1: This says in the real world, $290,000 to $350,000 with the popular factory options.
3: Oh, all right.
1: Such as magnesium wheels, carbon ceramic brakes, front axle lift, and custom paint. A low mileage, highly optioned example has been advertised well above $350,000.
0: Okay, that's the Buzz Lightyear model. The Jessie model is a 911 Targa 4 GTS, and the Woody model is a 911 Carrera T. So three different models, but yeah, they're all going to be.
3: They should each go over. They should go for a million, yeah, over a million each. They're it's unique. Good, it's a charity.
0: Now, would you drive it, or would you just park it and put it in a museum somewhere, or a
1: drive it? That's what they're for. Come on. And I remember I had a chance to talk with Tim Allen. I think it was in December, maybe. I forget. It was in the fall, whatever, last year. And if you've seen his new show, it takes place in a place that's taking old, you know, classic cars and fixing them up and stuff.
0: Mm-hmm.
1: But that's in real life. He was actually calling me from his shop in L.A.
3: Yeah.
1: And he was laughing because the way he rigged it, that show has to rent cars from him.
3: Yeah.
1: For the show.
3: Smart. But,
1: yeah, he's always been a car. He's a Michigan guy. He's a car guy. And always has been. So again, I'm just sort of surprised that the Buzz Lightyear one wasn't an electric Porsche, but still, they're really cool. You don't like them?
0: I don't. I'm sorry. This isn't something that.
1: No,
0: I know.
1: You're the car girl. Wouldn't you?
0: I am a car girl.
1: Wouldn't you drive it?
0: I would drive it if they let me drive it, but I wouldn't want to own one. I wouldn't want to drive it every day.
1: Well, you'd have to get four new jobs to pay the insurance.
0: I couldn't have to sell my house. Yeah. I'd have to go live back in a trailer.
1: Might be
0: worth
1: it.
0: That'd be funny. Have a $250,000 car in front of your trailer.
1: Oh, there are people there are certainly people that tilt their lives that way.
0: They have what?
1: They have a much better car than
0: they have
1: the
0: home.
1: House.
3: Oh, yeah.
1: That makes sense.
0: Yeah, well, there was a time, actually.
3: Come to my old neighborhood.
0: Wait a minute.
3: It's full of it. I'll never understand that. But I'm not a car person. I just don't get it. Well, you mentioned that the Porsche comes with the front axle lift, which, what a brilliant idea for that. Before then, everyone was just ripping their front bumpers off of every...
0: I had a car like that. Had to replace the... Because it sat so low, yeah. I had to replace
1: every time you park, she said friggin'.
0: I did say friggin'.
1: Every time you park, you hear that
0: yes.
1: sound.
0: Oh, I had one of those little two-seater Mercedes.
3: And that's you know what? That's a poorly made car. If it scrapes ever,
1: up. It's not designed to go to the mall and park.
3: Well,
1: curb.
3: That's what cars should be designed to
1: no, they should be fun.
3: No, they shouldn't. Can you do with that Porsche?
1: You kick back and you hit the accelerator and you fly by
3: where?
1: All the dirt balls in life.
3: Where? You can't enjoy them the way they're meant to be.
0: Oh, you can enjoy them.
1: Get in my car. Get in my car. I'll show you how to
3: But you would be breaking the law in order to do that.
1: No, that's a fine point you're making. Not necessarily.
0: Take one of these, my little Lotus around roundabouts was so much fun. And that was an illegal. Well, maybe going at a certain speed might have been. But
1: now, here we go. I'm going to play this. This is Tim Allen from way before he was famous. This was Tim. He was doing the local comedy clubs, and he would stop by. He was obviously very, very funny, and it was a couple years after he made this appearance that he got his first big TV show. And Tim, of course, is one of the voices in the new Toy Story. And we were talking about that, but this is going way back. Tim in the studio with us.
2: You'll see me in the commercial.
1: Oh, great!
2: But the one I want to do real bad this year is I'm going to produce my own. I'm going to cook the Doughboy. You know that little Pillsbury flower guy?
4: Yeah.
2: They always punch him in the gut. Yeah. His name, I found out, is Poppin' Fresh.
4: Right.
2: I'd like to pop that little fat butt in the oven. Wouldn't that be fun? 375 bake. He's beating on that window.
5: It's getting awful hot in here.
2: Starting to swell up. Throw that helping hand in after him.
5: No!
2: Big brown head looking out the window. Comes out the Pillsbury Soul Boy. How you doing? I'm going to cut your ass up, boy.
1: Okay, there you go. A little bit of Tim Allen back in the day. Clearly, times have changed.
3: We know why you're getting such a kick out of it.
1: I'm looking up these other cars for you, Christy, to see what they go for. Oh, see, the Woody car, a bargain in comparison. The base price of the 911 Carrera T is $146,000.
0: Oh, yeah. Yeah. Well, everybody can afford that.
3: I'll take two.
0: Yeah.
3: You like these? I love Porsche. Like, I was the boy who I had a Porsche. Like, my whole wall of my bedroom was nothing but Porsche 911 posters.
1: Ah!
3: So,
1: you're going to like this. Yesterday, I had to take an Uber a couple of different places because I was picking up a car. Second one that the guy picked me up, 5-speed.
3: Yeah.
1: Manual transmission.
3: Oh, that's cool. Yeah.
1: And it was in a relatively new car, too.
3: Did he let you shift?
0: Did you sit up front with him?
1: I was actually in the back seat.
3: Oh. Did you do that with your dad, Christy? My dad would let me shift.
0: Sure, absolutely.
3: And man, if you missed a gear,
1: if you popped it into reverse.
3: Yeah. Luckily, I never did that.
0: No, that would be really hard to do.
1: Not necessarily. Depends on the configuration.
0: Yeah, true.
1: I liked when they would have a little map, so you knew on the gear shift they'd have a little.
3: Sure. Oh, mine has the map.
1: Indented.
3: Yeah. They all kind of do. Yeah.
0: Yeah. Yeah.
1: I guess map's the wrong. What's the word I'm looking for?
3: It's a little guide. It's almost a little maze part.
0: Usually you have to either push down and move it all the way over to get into reverse. You don't just.
1: I think some of them that weren't very well designed. You do the wrong thing. You leave several hunks of metal on the freeway. What's coming up in the news, Christy Lee?
0: Coming up, what good self-care looks like for older Americans. We have dad books in the news. We have Prada and astronauts together again.
1: This is a cool story. This story has been in the making for quite some time. We had a version of this a couple of years ago from NASA.
0: Yeah.
1: Because they're designing the new spacesuits.
0: Yeah, and they announced the Artemis crew yesterday.
1: Yeah, that was cool.
3: Prada is doing the
11: What?
1: Yeah, they're cool looking.
11: What's the point?
1: Houston, we have an issue.
0: Oh, my goodness gracious.
3: Hey, you know what? It was all worth it.
1: those are ghastly.
0: Okay.
11: You don't sound gay so much as just insane. that character.
1: I didn't sound just gay. He could be a straight clothing designer that's upset that the spacesuits don't look good. I wouldn't put that on the red carpet for $1 million. Is that better? We'll have that and more. We'll try to offend more people when we come back.
3: Yeah, if you don't like it, don't come back.
1: These are the O'Reilly Auto Parts studios. Thank you, O'Reilly Auto Parts. 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
15: I know what you're thinking.
16: No,
15: I know what you're thinking. That your mind is just down filthy lane.
16: It actually isn't. In that case, I don't know that I can say what I was thinking because...
15: I know what I was

0: You know what? We were probably thinking the same thing.
1: Of course.
0: If you want to know what we're thinking, keep listening, because it'll slip out.
1: Yeah, you'll figure it out.
0: What are you listening to? The Bob and Tom Show, you goof. We're live from the O'Reilly Auto Parts Studios. Christy Lee, ever the professional, looking at me like, how did you ever get access to a microphone?
2: Absolutely, I was thinking the opposite. I think you're wonderful.
0: Oh, thank you.
2: Shining star in my life.
0: There's Jeff Oskey.
3: I learned this morning on my Facebook memories. Today is my 9-year anniversary of being here at the Bob and Tom Show.
0: All right.
2: Wow. Congratulations.
0: Wonderful.
3: 9 years today.
2: You survived.
0: I know.
2: Not all do.
0: There's Ace Cosby.
1: I think we've beaten a little bit of gray hair into your beard.
0: Oh, yeah. All of it.
1: Yeah, I saw a picture of you on our Aura frame there, and I thought, wow, your beard used to be jet black. Did you dye that thing?
3: No.
1: Yeah.
2: No. Oh, look what 9 years has done.
1: That's our goal. Thank you very much. Now, Christy Lee is over there at the Bob and Tom news desk.
2: I'm looking at cars now, thanks to you. God.
1: Don't thank me. I mean, it's the Porsche thing with the new Toy Story movie.
2: I can get us in an 81 DeLorean with only 13,000 miles for $80,000.
0: Oh, it should be $88,000 for the Back to the Future reference.
3: Yes.
2: Well, that would be.
1: I think a Porsche would be a little more reliable.
2: Yeah. Well, I'm not getting it. I'm just saying.
1: A DeLorean, I imagine.
0: Let's get a Bob and Tom DeLorean.
1: A lot of problems.
0: We can drive it around.
1: Yeah.
2: You have to hand wash it because it's stainless steel. That would suck.
1: Yeah, you could have. I don't mind hand washing it.
2: I do.
1: You probably have to have people come pick you up a lot. Hey, we're stuck again. Thing stopped.
0: When I worked for Rolling, never mind. I can't. I would be besmirching a particular automobile, and I don't want to do that.
2: Okay. They're very nice.
1: Now, what have you got over there, Christy?
2: Well, we're going to switch from automobiles to NASA and astronauts. Yesterday, NASA revealed the 4 astronauts who will join the next Artemis mission, a key 2-week flight that will aim to test out various technologies considered vital to putting the astronauts back on the surface of the moon.
1: But they're not going around the moon again.
2: No, it's going to be low. What did I hear? Low Earth orbit. Orbit?
1: It's still high enough to be pretty
2: orbit. Scary. Yeah. And Prada and Axiom have unveiled the cooling suits that Artemis astronauts are going to wear under their spacesuits.
1: And by the way, it's cooling, not like they're cool looking.
2: It's cooling
1: they're
2: is going to keep them cool.
1: To cool them off.
2: Well, yeah.
0: Thank you.
1: Well, because I know you're already being. Do we have any pictures of the astronaut suits?
2: The collaboration between the designer.
0: He's having computer issues.
1: Oh, okay.
2: Designer fashion house and aerospace company Axiom have resulted in new liquid cooling and ventilation garment. It's a sleek gray V-neck suit with built-in channels that uses cooling liquid to provide temperature control.
0: I just don't think it's economically, unless Prada is paying to do this, why would you choose the expensive Prada suit over, say, a dungarees NASA suit?
2: The quality of the fabric and the design?
0: I don't know, man. Dungarees makes a pretty good product.
1: I
2: don't know how cooling your dungarees are.
1: A 2001 scenario with the voice going, Dave, this is Hal. Who are you wearing?
0: Yes. That's not Prada, Dave.
1: There's a red carpet in space, Dave.
2: There you go.
0: They look dumb.
1: Do you notice anything? I notice there. This is the inner lining of the suit. Do you notice anything unusual about
2: that guy's
1: look?
2: Hung well.
0: Yeah, the huge car.
2: Yeah.
1: We are not overstating this because you guys hadn't seen it. It looks like he has a potato in his crotch.
2: Sure
0: yeah,
2: does.
0: Yeah.
3: Yeah, that looks normal.
0: That a boy, Jeff.
2: Axiom Space CEO Jonathan Sertain said the suit also offers carbon dioxide management as astronauts exhale and gives them oxygen back as they inhale.
0: That's amazing.
1: Yeah, but I think the number one thing isn't the look. The number one thing is, hey, is it keeping the space junk and out and the oxygen in?
0: That's kind of why I'm skeptical about using
2: Prada. Well, that's what it does.
0: It does.
2: Yeah.
3: So how do you feel about the moon boots being done by Hey Dude now?
0: I don't think they need to do that.
2: This garment is intended.
1: You know what they should do? They should make it more of a big open contest. So, because I'd kind of like to see what would Tommy Bahama do?
0: I'm wondering if they did.
1: Hey, right. Look at that cool suit, dude.
2: A lot of flowers on it.
1: Yeah,
2: the garment
1: be fun.
2: Is intended for use by future moonwalking astronauts, though Mr. Sertain noted that it might be tested with astronauts on board the International Space Station, as well as the just mentioned upcoming Artemis 3 mission. So those guys might get the
0: How upcoming is the Artemis 3?
2: They don't know yet because they're still testing the rocket.
0: Gotcha.
1: Now, I wonder if Prada is paying them. That's a fair question.
0: If they took bids,
1: because they're obviously going to get a lot of publicity out of it. So
0: is Prada pretty good, Christy?
2: Yeah, they make a good product.
0: So it's not just brand name.
2: Italian designer house that does. I mean, if you buy a Prada thing, it usually lasts a long time.
0: Ah, okay.
2: I own one pair of shoes.
0: Gotcha.
2: Yeah, I bought on sale.
1: So that's kind of cool. Again, we'll have to find out if they actually had to pay to be part of this.
3: Wait, so Prada is not even an American company?
2: No, it's Italian.
3: Oh, okay.
1: What are the actually? Like, so I don't have which one of the astronauts. Is Italian.
2: Yeah,
1: actually.
2: Luca Parmitano.
1: He's a test pilot from Italy. So
2: yeah,
3: get him out of here.
0: Yes,
2: the Artemis 3 will launch as late as 2027.
0: You know, the last mission had a Canadian. What?
1: Yeah, Jeff.
3: Who's approving?
1: Jeff, I'm going to break the fourth wall here. How many walls do we have? weren't you telling me how much you want to drive an Alfa Romeo?
3: Yeah.
1: Do you know where they make those things?
3: Yeah.
1: They make them in Italy.
3: But I don't work for NASA. I'm not an American company trying to do American things.
1: Yes.
3: I'm Jeff.
0: I'm with Jeff.
3: Trying to drive an Alfa Romeo.
1: Oh, really?
3: Yeah.
1: I think that it's important that we embrace our friends.
0: They should be part of the Italian NASA, whatever that is.
3: Yeah.
2: What's it going to take to get you in this Alfa Romeo?
1: It's called pasta. I got give me some more time. I'll figure out what pasta would stand for. It's got the Space Administration somewhere in there.
0: This guy's not going to know what to do here. We're not flying Marinara-run rockets.
2: Oh, my God.
1: The guy can make a nice lasagna while they're up there. Hey, come on, this is supposed to be international.
0: No, it isn't.
1: Yes, it is.
0: It's always so whose flag do we put up there then? When we land on the moon, do we have to have a small Italian flag next to a larger U.S. flag?
1: Well, of course. We could segue into all kinds of jokes here. All of them would get us in trouble.
2: 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The new brew, called Liberty Lager, part of celebrations marking our 250th anniversary.
0: Ah.
2: Washington's original recipe was for small beer, a low-alcohol drink commonly consumed because it was often safer, as Tom mentioned earlier, than the drinking water at the time. Talia's modern version is a 6.5% amber lager with a malty sweetness and a hint of hops. 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
1: Hmm. But you can actually make this yourself.
2: Do you have the recipe?
1: Yeah, I'm not going to go through it. It's pretty lengthy. All right. But it's been published. Liberty Lager. And again, to review, the water that they were drinking was somewhat suspect at certain times. So they would, the generals and they would make beer. And Washington made it for his fellas.
0: How about that?
1: Yeah. It'd be kind of cool. And if you get pulled over, you go, officer, I am not drunk. I'm just reliving history. Yeah.
0: Come on. 250. Officer, 250.
1: I'm reenacting what happened in Virginia a couple hundred plus years ago. But that's kind of cool.
3: Yeah, mm-hmm. I'd try a pint.
1: Yeah, I wonder what it tastes like. The commercial would write itself.
2: It would?
1: I cannot tell a lie. Liberty Lager is the best beer. Don't you think?
3: I like it.
1: Yeah. I don't know if we can get a hold of one here. Maybe we can get one shipped over. But this,
2: I have friends going to New York City next week. I can see if they go get us one.
0: Oh, yeah. Don't give them a chore.
3: Yeah, give them a chore.
2: Give them a chore. They'd be happy to do it.
1: All right. Now, Christy Lee,
2: yes,
1: we've been talking
2: sir.
1: Cars all morning. You've got a car that you love.
2: Yes, I love my Hyundai Tucson Hybrid. But we're going to talk about the FIFA World Cup in Hyundai right now because Hyundai has its eyes on the next generation of talent and the future stars who are already turning heads at the age of 14 in FIFA. Because Next doesn't wait for an invitation, neither does Hyundai. Hyundai has always moved the future within reach. They did it when they made advanced safety standard on every vehicle and engineered EVs with ultra-fast charging capability. and they're still doing it every day because the future isn't some far-off concept. It's already here. Next starts now. Hyundai, an official partner of FIFA.
1: Thanks very much, Christy Lee. Coming up, Sexy Time with Ali Breen. Also, we have news about something called dad books.
2: Mm-hmm.
1: Do you know what a dad book is?
0: I'm going to assume like your Stephen Ambrose or your, you know, that kind of like a history sort of
2: book. Very good.
1: A lot of nonfiction histories. And the dad books are in the news. Also, we have a survey of how to take care of yourself based on tips from the elderly.
0: Oh, I love that. I love hearing tips.
1: We'll find out what that is when we return to the O'Reilly Auto Parts Studios. 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
15: Hi.
0: There's Jeff Oskey.
16: Hi, Josh.
0: Ace Cosby's there.
17: Hello.
0: I'm Josh Arnold, and there's Tom.
1: We had a cool story about beer, specifically something called small beer, because there's a thing that the New York Public Library is doing. They're recreating the beer that George Washington brewed. And I don't want to go into the whole recipe, but what's interesting about this is they did it because the soldiers didn't necessarily have access to quality water. So if they would make this beer, it would make the water less dangerous to drink because they were drinking this stuff. But it was they called it small beer because it was low in alcohol.
15: Oh, like a Mick Ultra.
1: And you could also drink it pretty much immediately. And I'll go a little bit of this recipe. I'm going to read a little bit of it. There's a payoff that's coming up here. This is in, by the way, they've got photographs of the documents. This is in George Washington's handwriting.
0: Wow.
1: He goes, to make small beer, take a large snifter of bran hops to your taste. Boil 3 hours, then strain out 30 gallons into a cooler. Put in 3 gallons of molasses while the beer is scalding hot, or rather draw the molasses into the cooler. Strain the beer in boiling hot. Now, here's where this gets a little bit odd. Let this stand till it's just more than blood warm.
0: Oh, that's an odd thing to say. Yeah.
1: Boy, that's a really odd phrase. Blood warm. Then it goes on and they keep explaining. But, yeah, it's something that they could make and pretty much immediately use. So, and the beer was very low in alcohol, as Christy indicated. But the stuff that they've reproduced for the anniversary of the country, that is actually has significantly more alcohol in it.
15: 6.5
1: Liberty Lager, but right. It is based on George Washington's actual recipe.
0: Well, how about that?
16: What's your go-to beer, Josh?
0: Bush Light or Bush?
16: Always?
0: Not always, but that's if I have a choice. Yeah.
16: Are you Mick Ultra?
15: Mickey Slim, yeah.
16: Yeah.
15: Have you heard that, a Mickey Slim?
16: I have not.
15: My kids call him that. And I said that the other day to somebody, and they're like, what are you talking about?
0: I like it. Yeah,
15: I do, too.
0: Remember Mickey's, the hand grenade-shaped?
16: Oh, yeah. Oh, that did not taste good.
0: I never tried one.
16: It wasn't good.
0: Mm. Is it still around?
16: I don't know. Yesterday, I had to mow the grass, and I took a Corona, and I put it in the freezer. And then when I got done with the grass mowing, lime into the Corona. It was the best beer I think.
0: That's a real treat.
15: I do love
0: real treat.
1: I thought you were going to say, I forgot about it.
15: No. And it burst all over the fridge.
1: Okay. What else have you got, Christy Lee?
15: let's take care of ourselves. You took care of yourself yesterday, didn't you?
16: Yes.
15: A survey of American older adults found 90% of seniors feel self-care has a positive impact on their day-to-day lifestyle.
16: Good.
15: Well, here are some of the tips that survey respondents suggested.
1: What are they going to say? Yeah, you know, I don't take care of myself.
15: I love it when he gives me a story and then heckles me.
0: But at the same time, are we surprised that Tom's not quite sure of this definition of self-care?
15: Yeah, because he does not do any self-care.
0: Which we want you to do.
15: Yes.
1: That's right.
15: Actually, he does. He walks every day. That's on the list.
0: That is true.
15: No matter your age, take good care of your teeth so you can always feel like smiling. He does that.
1: Brush my teeth. Thank you.
15: A good haircut can do wonders.
1: Let's say shut up.
0: I'm a bald guy and I still enjoy a nice haircut.
15: Always stay clean shaven and bathed. Well, yeah.
16: I bathe.
0: You bathe 7 days a week?
16: No.
0: Yeah, same.
15: I don't. It's not good for your skin. Dries you out.
1: What?
15: Yeah.
0: You're 7 days a week?
1: Oh, yeah.
15: He's sometimes two times a day.
1: Sometimes three.
15: Oh, my God.
0: You'll never go a day without taking a shower.
1: Well, I mean, if I'm camping or something.
0: All right. Sometimes I'll just go.
16: Really? When's the last time you camped, Tom?
15: 1972.
1: Yeah. Probably. You're close. No, I mean, you don't take a shower every morning or even?
0: No, not normally.
16: I do.
0: Sometimes there's a Sunday or something where I just don't.
16: Yeah. Not on the weekend, but. When you look like me, you have to shower every day, or you get people like you that are like, what stinks? It's probably Oscar.
0: Right? Yeah.
1: Well, I mean, at least you're aware of the vibe you give off.
16: Yeah. That's why I always make sure my kids were clean.
1: We should have spent, since this is radio, if we were doing a stage play version of the Castaway movie,
16: you
1: look like Tom Hanks after, not quite as slender, but after a year on the island.
15: Man.
16: Yeah.
1: Is that not accurate?
16: Not nearly as slender.
1: Is that accurate? I mean,
16: that's accurate.
1: I mean, with the beard and everything. I'm trying to be mean.
0: If the island had a rally, that's what.
15: When's the last time you ate at a rally's?
0: Oh, geez, I don't deal drugs.
15: I
0: don't eat at rally's.
15: I've never even seen a rally's lately. Man, so use daily moisturizer and sunscreen.
1: I don't like, and I'm supposed to put on sunscreen every day, but I hate that goopy.
0: Have they perfected a non-greasy formula?
15: Yes, they have. And there is a new sunscreen that's available in only Europe that has just been approved by the FDA. I had that story, but I thought you would be bored by it, so I didn't.
0: Can we also? I want non-greasy, like legitimately non-greasy suntan lotion or sunscreen,
15: right.
0: And off that doesn't smell like pure death.
15: Yeah.
1: That's a good thing. Is that what keeps the mosquitoes away, the fact that it smells awful?
0: I don't know. But you spray that stuff and you go, well, this, it just smells like it cannot be good for your skin.
15: Yeah, there are some that are better. Yeah.
0: Yeah.
15: Yeah.
0: But I feel like they'd be less effective.
16: Yeah.
15: I agree.
0: Like the flavored NyQuil. You're like, I don't know. Does this work as well as just that poison green NyQuil?
15: I can give you a...
1: there's probably a psychological component to that.
0: Yeah.
1: If it doesn't hurt, it's not going to work.
0: Right.
15: There's a really great formula for a cinnamon essential oil spray that is supposed to keep mosquitoes away. Then you'd smell good. People would want to eat you.
1: Is this a legitimate thing or is this like a tree hugger suggestion?
0: Probably both. Some of those tree hugger things actually do work.
15: Yeah, they do.
0: And then others, just nothing.
15: This is one that I can swear works. If you have ants getting in your house, you put cinnamon oil, essential oil on your doorstep, they won't come in.
0: Huh.
16: I had an ant infestation in my mailbox, and I just sprinkled cinnamon, straight cinnamon, and it was gone in one day.
15: Yeah. Yeah.
1: Oh, there we go.
15: See?
1: That's a good tip.
16: So old crap works.
1: Now, this is the old folks home telling us what to do to take care of
15: us. I don't know if it's the old folks home. It just says older Americans. God. Stay active and hydrated and use products appropriate for your skin type. What do you have? Do you use any moisturizer at all, Tom?
1: Well, I started to use it. It was from the Al Jolson line of skincare products.
0: Oh, yeah. Sort of a charcoal product.
1: Very, very bad.
0: Yeah.
1: What's the Woody Allen movie where he comes home and this girlfriend has this thing on her face?
15: Is it a mask?
1: Are you going to be in a minstrel show?
0: I don't remember that.
1: It's,
15: It's been a mud mask.
1: Some kind of a mud mask.
0: Right, right.
1: Maybe I'm hallucinating. I thought I saw that.
15: Never skip the grooming, even if you're staying home that day. Dress up, wear makeup, look your best because it'll make you feel great.
0: Nah, I'm all right. Yeah. I appreciate the sentiment, but no.
15: Is it okay if you feel great not wearing makeup and in your favorite comfort clothes?
1: Now, on a Sunday, Josh, will you put your shorts on without underwear?
0: Oh, no, I don't typically do that. I typically still wear underwear.
1: Okay.
0: Are
1: there any special occasions when you don't?
0: Where I would go commando? Boy, with shorts, less so. With jeans, you know, maybe if I didn't do laundry and, you know, didn't have any boxers or something like that.
15: Are you telling us something, that on Sundays you go commando?
1: No. No, no, no. Those days are gone.
15: Uh-huh.
0: Yeah, it's just not that comfortable.
16: No.
1: There was a time.
0: Commando?
1: I don't think I owned any underwear or socks.
0: Oh, no kidding. Yeah, you totally.
16: I've never gone commando ever.
0: Hmm.
15: I don't care for
16: I want as many layers of protection between me and the world as possible.
1: Yeah.
15: Put bling combs in your hair.
1: What does that mean?
15: Oh, they're like little combs, like a barrette or something that
1: this
15: has
1: is for
15: color.
1: The ladies,
15: yeah.
1: Obviously.
16: Well, you were talking about grooming earlier and made me think my favorite thing on an old guy is when he's got the eyebrows that have completely gone mad.
0: Yeah. Mm-hmm.
16: And they're like one hair is like 2.5 inches long coming out.
0: Yep.
16: I love that.
15: He's not married because his wife would go, you need to take care of that.
16: No, that guy's fun.
0: Yeah.
1: Who's the guy on TV that always, guy in 60 Minutes?
15: Yeah.
16: Andy Rooney.
1: Andy Rooney.
0: He has some wild eyebrows.
15: Yes.
1: Yeah.
15: And the final thing, get outside and into the sun. Soaking up some sunshine does wonders. That's
0: touch
15: true.
0: Grass, as touch the grass. Kids say.
15: Yeah.
1: By the way, do they still have those? I was watching some old clip, and they had they were going through a gym, and they had the people standing. I don't even know if they still have with this giant belt.
15: No, they don't still have that
1: attached to this machine,
0: right?
1: And it's vibrating.
15: Oh yeah,
0: this was 20 years ago, but when I taught English in Korea, there were three of those in the gym, and they were never not occupied. So that fad was still big there and then.
16: Really?
1: Does that actually do anything?
0: Well, no clue.
15: Well, I'll tell you, because a power plate now has kind of replaced the belt thing.
0: Are those? I've never done one.
15: They're amazing. And sometime when I win the lottery, I'm buying one for my home.
1: What is a power plate?
15: I'm sure you've seen. We have them at the gym where you go. They're on that far wall.
1: Oh, I've never used it or seen
15: Ask
1: it.
15: Ask Jonathan about it.
0: You step on it. It looks like you're about to beam up somewhere,
15: right? Yeah, you step on it and you hold on it and it shakes.
0: Does it strengthen your core, ideally?
15: Yes.
0: Gotcha.
15: And it's good for your mitochondria. That sounds like something you're afraid of, doesn't it?
16: Yeah.
15: Mitochondria.
1: But those belt things.
15: So there was maybe it shaking.
1: Was that legit?
15: I don't know if it was legit.
1: Because there was also the thing we'd in like the Three Stooges movies. My favorite gag was they'd be running around the gym and there'd be a guy sitting in one of those boxes with just his head sticking out. The sauna thing. And then, you know, somebody would turn it up and they'd run around for a few more minutes, come back and open it up. And the guy had gone from being a big fat guy to a little tiny.
0: Right.
15: Back in my infant days when I was like 18 years old, I was the assistant manager before I went to college of an Elaine Powers, which was like a workout facility for women. And not only did we have the belts, but we had these big roller things where you would just roll like your cellulite on them. And I always thought, that is the worst, most ridiculous thing I've ever seen. That can't possibly do anything.
0: It's great for post-workouts.
15: I guess. But I think they were selling it to women as it would help with your cellulite.
0: Yeah, that's not
15: And
0: what
15: I'm
0: they,
15: like, no, that is not possible.
16: Can we get one of those shaker like things?
15: The belt thing?
16: Yeah, like in here, and we can try to like drink a martini while you're while it's on.
1: Yeah. I mean, that's the thing about self care. Some people's self care is getting up and having coffee and a cigarette. Their idea of walking is walking to the liquor store.
15: What is your idea of self care?
0: Oh, Tom?
1: No.
15: Josh.
1: She was addressing you.
0: Oh, walks are always great.
15: Mm-hmm.
0: You know, I look at it as pedicures.
15: Mm-hmm. That's a good one.
0: Yeah, all guys should be getting pedicures. I think there's a stigma against it that needs to be. I don't think most dudes realize how great it is.
15: There are More times than not, there's a man in a in the place when I get mine.
0: But I still think we're in the minority. Right.
15: Yeah.
16: Guys, I just don't want to do that to another human being.
0: Dude, like, go in there and look at some of the pre-pedicured women's feet, and you'll feel less.
16: They shouldn't do that to people either.
15: I understand what you're saying. Well,
1: I don't. What are you saying?
15: The feet are so bad that you
16: like,
15: don't.
16: I wouldn't put another human being through touching my feet.
1: Well, I think I think in your case we'll all vote in your favor.
16: But it may be amazing, imagine. But I would feel so self-conscious the whole time that
0: I get that.
16: I would apologize to the person.
1: After my motorcycle crash, I couldn't reach my feet for like a year, so I went and got pedicures, and they are. Josh is right; they're great.
15: Mm-hmm.
1: Like in my case, the ladies that do it, the place I go to this, and I know this is true in a lot of places. These are all women, they're all Vietnamese,
16: right?
1: And they're great. They're really nice. And there's a history of the reason why so many Vietnamese men and women do this. It started in Los Angeles many years ago, but it is as a general rule that takes place in many cities, but. You'd really like it. And
15: yeah, you would.
0: I always take photos of my dad and show them to whoever's doing it. You recognize this guy?
15: Oh, God.
0: One of them yelled father, and I went, oh, geez, oh, I had to leave.
16: Yeah. My half-sister.
1: See, it was all worth it. That roundabout way of getting. No, you'd enjoy a bit. You'd get a nice photo. They don't paint them or anything.
0: No, I get what you're saying,
16: that's
0: Jeff.
16: Not my
0: when
16: answer.
0: I first went, I was like, I should go to a different place to get a pedicure before I go to this.
16: Right.
0: So that my feet are nice before they.
15: Yeah.
0: It's kind of like when you clean your house before a housekeeper shows up.
16: Yeah, my dad got my mom a housekeeper once. And my mom stayed up all night the night before cleaning the house from top to bottom because she didn't want to be embarrassed by her house.
15: Yeah.
16: That's how I am with my feet.
1: What do you do before your colonoscopy?
16: I did a DIY one with a Maglite and a GoPro, and I came out perfect.
0: Excellent.
16: Yes.
1: Did you keep the GoPro, or did you have to throw it away?
16: I sanitized it in the microwave.
1: Okay. All right. If you have a GoPro, you could probably take some cool pictures. What do you do with cool pictures? Well, you load them into an Aura frame. This is a great, great thing out there. We've been talking about them for a couple years now. And we're talking about them before Mother's Day, and a lot of we have some really nice letters from people who got them for their moms. The Aura frame, it looks like a traditional picture frame, but electronically pictures and photos and videos rotate through the Aura frame. And to look at them, you go to auraframes.com, and it's A-U-R-A, auraframes.com. There's one right behind Josh, and whenever I talk about them, I look back there, and there's like a bunch of cool shots of us with various comedians and stuff that have come through the studios here. But the Aura frame is a great gift for dads because you can load it from anywhere and you can keep loading it. In other words, if your dad lives in a different state, for example, you could, before you go to bed at night, hey, here's some pictures of the kids. And when he gets up in the morning and walks into the kitchen or the office, there's his Aura frame and it's got a new photograph on it. 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And please do that and support the show by mentioning the Bob and Tom Show. That'll help us and that'll help you when you check out the Aura Frame. It's a really cool thing. If you're having trouble visualizing it, imagine an old-fashioned slideshow without the noise and without the clicking. And as it rotates through pictures, and you can set it up any way you like. We certainly appreciate the Aura Frames, folks. Now, we're going to come back with a little bit of history for you. We also have sexy time coming up with the lovely Allie Breen. These are the O'Reilly Auto Parts Studios, and this is the Bob and Tom Show.
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33: Have you ever noticed that you mostly breathe through one nostril at a time? Even when you're not sick, even when your allergies aren't bothering you. The body actually switches the dominant nostril as frequently as every 2 hours while we're awake. That's according to Adam Taylor, an anatomy professor at Lancaster University in the UK. This alternating cycle is automatic. It's regulated subconsciously by the hypothalamus and the brain, he said. Your body does this to give each nostril a chance to rest and repair so they don't get too dried out, which could make it easier for pathogens and inflammation to cause damage. Now, Taylor also said studies suggest the left nostril may be more dominant, and when the right nostril is dominant, the body is in a more alert or even stressed state. Who knew? Pretty fascinating stuff. I'm Dr. Sanjay Gupta, helping you live a better life.
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0: Show. We are live from the O'Reilly Auto Parts Studios. Thanks so much for joining us. There's Christy Lee at the news desk.
28: Hello.
0: There's Jeff Oskey.
29: Hola.
0: Ace Cosby's there.
34: Howdy.
0: I am Josh Arnold. And Tom, what do you say? Some history or more idle chatter?
1: In honor of Pat Godwin not being here, I just pulled a Godwin.
0: What happened?
1: Well...
28: Is what did you okay? not do?
0: You didn't pay your taxes for years?
28: You didn't put the cup under the
1: well,
28: coffee
1: I was
28: machine?
1: Sitting up the coffee thing and I got distracted.
0: Oh, like, sure. Never his own fault.
28: Mm-hmm.
1: All I know is I refilled the water part of it.
0: Yes.
1: And then I grabbed one of those things, whatever.
28: The pods thing.
1: Yeah,
28: yeah.
1: Put it in there and lowered it and pressed the go button.
28: Yeah.
1: The key is I forgot to put a cup under there.
28: Yeah.
1: But I didn't notice it because I went into the men's room.
28: Oh,
0: boy.
1: I came back out. So that little thing at the bottom is now full of coffee. So I'll clean it up in a minute.
0: Does How often at a gas station cup? Do you pay at the
1: only,
0: pump?
1: Oh, and only at the pump. Driven off only twice.
0: Pull the trigger of the pump, set it on the ground, and go in.
1: You don't want to do that. I'm sorry. I'll clean it up in a minute. It is time for Today in History. And, this is a good one. Right off the bat, you'll like this, Josh.
0: All right.
1: Bridget Bishop was the first victim of the Salem witch trials, hanged for witchcraft.
0: Man, oh, man.
1: So we didn't burn them here in the States, did we? Just hanging.
0: Yeah, they were mostly hanged.
29: Didn't they used to do the water wheel thing with them as well?
0: Here?
29: Yeah.
0: Maybe.
28: Ooh,
0: that's
28: really?
0: Rough.
28: Yeah. That is yeah, there's
29: terrible. If you survived it, you were a witch, and they would kill you. If you didn't survive it, they knew you weren't a witch.
28: Yeah.
1: Well, that's not really a win-win.
28: No,
0: yeah,
28: it
0: right?
28: isn't.
0: Yeah, it's ridiculous.
28: Why didn't they just kill him?
0: Yeah.
1: I don't know if this lady was a witch, but I just remember I forget which lawyer it was trying to defend her in the movie, and he goes, what is it? If the broom don't fit, you must acquit.
0: Yes. Yeah.
1: I don't know. and then someone, I think, stole her ruby slippers. Let's see. Oh, this is famous. In 1752, Benjamin Franklin flew a kite during a thunderstorm, and he took notes and everything, so they know this is legit. Not a good idea, by the way.
28: No, not with a kite
0: attached. No, he did it so we wouldn't have to.
28: Yeah.
1: Yeah. And another guy tried it famously. I forget what his name was. He in the Boston area, and he wrapped his head in aluminum foil.
0: Yeah. Oh, yeah, that was old Sparky Proctor, wasn't it?
1: Yeah, yeah. But thanks to Ben Franklin, kids can now have screen time, I think, because he founded electricity. This is a famous story. I'd forgotten about this. 1845, Andrew Jackson had a parrot named Paul, and he had to be removed from the Andrew Jackson funeral because he was cursing out loud.
0: Man, that's funny.
28: That is funny.
1: That's true.
0: Yeah, but funny.
1: I mean, can you imagine what kind
28: of that.
1: Cool curse words Andrew Jackson had at, you know, at his fingertips?
0: Well,
1: I feel kind of bad for the bird, too.
0: Not his fault.
1: No, but, you know.
29: His name was Paul?
1: P-O, it's pronounced Paul, there's a but it was spelled P-O-L-L, as in pole.
29: Mm. Paul,
1: like a boating pole, yeah. Paul, yeah,
28: a Paul. Boating pole.
0: Oh, so it's short for Polly, almost.
1: Yeah, oh, could be.
28: Probably.
1: Paul, yeah. But it says there's a pronouncer. It says for some reason pronounced Paul. Maybe that's incorrect. I don't know. That would make more sense because Polly is the famous. Isn't it like having a chihuahua named him Pepe?
0: Yeah, sure.
1: Isn't there a law that you have to? But the parrot was cursing during the funeral, so they had to have the bird leave.
0: Paul, please. You're going to have to leave.
28: If you were at a funeral and there was a cursing parrot, would you be giggling the whole time?
1: Best funeral ever.
28: Yeah. Right?
0: I'd be overjoyed.
28: I would too.
1: Yeah.
29: But how?
28: And I think he would have been overjoyed, actually.
29: Is it because they held it at his house, or was somebody like, hey, don't forget to bring the parrot to the funeral?
28: Probably right. Awake at his house at that time, right?
0: No, maybe.
28: Or at the White House. Or was he president then?
1: You know. 1933, John Dillinger robbed his first bank in Carlisle, Ohio. I have a question. When you rob your first bank, do you frame one of the bills?
0: Yes. And then you hang it in your den.
28: That would be funny.
1: I was going to say, is that even a thing anymore?
0: I still see it in some businesses, yeah.
1: I always like that. You see the first dollar. I mean,
0: I like it too.
1: These days, the first receipt from a, you know, the first receipt.
28: First
1: from
28: Venmo.
1: Yeah. In 1935, Alcoholics Anonymous was founded. Prior to that, everybody announced who the alcoholics were out loud. This is interesting.
0: I was Alcoholics Obvious is what it was called.
1: 1977, this is hard to believe. Apple shipped the first Apple II computers.
29: What year?
1: 77.
29: Whoa.
0: Was that the first home computer?
1: I would assume. Was there an Apple? There must have been an Apple I.
28: I don't know.
1: Yeah. I don't think it was. I mean, by today's standards, the average phone is much more sophisticated.
28: Oh, of course.
1: I know that when it came out, I think they had changed the charger from the Apple I.
0: Always,
1: and
0: yeah.
1: And they put a U2 album on it. You had to pay for it.
0: Come on.
1: Wow. On this date in 1990, Burger King started using Newman's Own salad dressing.
0: I didn't know that.
1: Huh. I don't know if that's still a thing. Do they? In 1991, the television show Twin Peaks aired its final episode on ABC.
0: Not a lot of answers.
29: No.
28: I never watched it. Don't know anything about it.
1: Super annoying.
0: Oh, I loved it.
1: I
0: loved it.
1: Yeah, they didn't really explain
28: why
1: much.
28: Was it annoying?
0: It's about feel and not necessarily about content.
28: Okay.
0: Yeah.
1: The plot was...
4: what's her name, the female? Confusing.
0: Laura Palmer?
1: Yeah, it would, two seasons, and they never did solve the murder, right?
0: Well, the movie, Twin Peaks Fire Walk With Me, kind of does.
1: Okay. On this date in 2007, the final episode of The Sopranos airs on HBO.
0: I thought it was a great ending. Yeah, I know many people have complained.
1: If you didn't see it, what happens is Tony...
0: I don't know.
28: What are you doing? Don't tell people.
1: Tony, what happens is the screen goes dark for just a second, then Tony Soprano wakes up and he's next to Suzanne Plachette from the Bob Newhart show.
28: Ah.
0: Yeah, it was kind of it felt a little contrived.
29: Yeah.
0: Yeah.
1: And they're at this inn in Vermont. Okay, that's not, I don't know what happened. Happy birthday. He's not with us anymore. 1921, Prince Philip, the Duke of Edinburgh. Borough, whatever. But so you can be a prince and a duke at the same time?
28: Apparently.
1: It's kind of selfish.
0: Well, the royal family, you can be a few things at the same time. You can, be a father and a brother.
28: Wasn't he a duke before he was a prince?
1: And of course, yesterday we were talking about the famous The Duke of Earl, a great song, The Duke of Earl. You didn't like that?
0: I mean, it's fine.
28: In your mind, it was a great song.
29: Probably one of the only songs about tea out there.
28: Yeah.
1: Let's see now. Happy birthday. Oh, Judy Garland, born in 1922.
0: We found out that she died on a toilet.
1: Yesterday, sadly. Maurice Sendak.
0: That's why they call some toilets Toto. In honor of Judy Garland dying on one.
29: I like that.
1: I had no idea that's why they're... Maurice Sendak, you know who that is, Christy?
28: I do not.
1: Yeah, you probably, if you, you'd recognize the book Where the Wild Things Are.
28: Oh, sure, of course. With the beasts.
1: The great drawings.
0: Well, the wild things.
28: They're beasts.
0: They don't like to be called beasts.
28: Okay.
1: This is a fun fact in this bio here. It says, this is Maurice Sendak himself wrote this. He goes, a little boy sent me a charming card with a little drawing on it. I loved it.
0: I stole it, and I never paid him a dime.
1: He goes, I answer all my children's letters sometimes very hastily, but this one I lingered over. I sent him a card, and I drew a picture of a wild thing on it. I wrote, Dear Jim, love your card. Then I got a letter back from his mother saying, Jim loved your card so much he ate it. Then he goes, that to me was one of the highest compliments I've ever received. He didn't care that it was an original Maurice Sendak drawing or anything. He saw it, loved it, and he ate it.
28: He ate it?
1: Isn't that fun?
28: No.
1: He's a kid.
28: He's not supposed to eat paper.
1: He's a kid. It's great.
28: Oh, God, Tom.
1: Let's see. Gina Gershon, born in 62.
0: Yes, please.
1: It's pronounced Gina.
0: You're not, that name doesn't ring a bell to you?
29: No.
0: If we were to make a weird science a woman based on Oscar preferences.
29: Oh, yeah.
1: Yeah, she's,
29: oh, really?
1: Yeah, yes, very correct.
0: Yes.
1: Uh-huh. Elizabeth Hurley.
0: Yes. Also just.
1: Very nice.
28: Is she the one that's with Elizabeth Hurley? Is she the one that's with Miley Cyrus's dad
29: Billy
28: now?
29: Ray.
28: Yeah.
0: Oh, they are?
28: Billy Ray Cyrus, yeah.
0: That's Bill? Wild.
28: Oh, okay. Yeah.
29: Was she with Hugh Grant?
28: Yes.
29: Yeah. Oh, okay.
1: Yeah, that was the famous thing.
29: Yeah, man.
0: What were you thinking? I think
28: she's beautiful.
0: Jay Leno said?
1: She had the record for having her name on Google, her name followed by the word boobs more than any woman in the 90s.
28: Really?
29: Really?
28: Really?
1: Bill Burr, happy birthday, Bill, 1968, good friend of the show. I'm hoping he holds back on his opinions more.
28: Yeah.
1: let's see. 1983 actress Lily Sobieski.
28: Mm-hmm.
0: Eyes Wide Shut.
1: Deep Impact.
0: Deep Impact, yeah. Mm-hmm.
1: Did you ever see the porno version of that?
28: Oh, boy. Here we go.
0: Deeper Impact?
1: No, Deep Impact.
0: I haven't.
1: Yeah,
0: straight or gay or both?
1: With a name like Pat, I don't know. I didn't watch it. I just saw the preview.
29: It's a pagan movie.
28: Happy birthday to my niece, Danielle. It's her birthday today in Charleston. Happy birthday, Danielle.
1: All right. 1992, happy birthday, Kate Upton.
0: Oh, gosh.
28: Oh, she's beautiful. Ooh.
1: They wrote that song about her, Upton Funk.
0: And Billy Joel wrote Upton Girl.
1: Okay, yeah. Upton Funk's about her husband, Verlander.
28: Verlander,
1: washing her underwear.
28: Oh, boy.
1: She may be gorgeous, but... No more Mexican for you, my dear. These things are disgusting. And that's a look at history, unlike any other place. You're welcome. We're going to return to the O'Reilly Auto Parts studios. We've got Allie Breen with Sexy Time coming up. 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
12: I'm Phil. We are
13: Man, that was a Tom sneeze. I
12: as you can
13: it.
12: Hear, we are live.
14: That actually, are you on wheels? That propelled you backwards.
12: This is the O'Reilly Auto Parts Studios. And who's in here? Let's see. We've got Christy Lee at the news desk.
13: Present.
12: Jessica Alsman has joined us.
15: Hi, Josh.
12: There's Jeff Oske.
16: Hello.
12: Ace Cosby's there.
17: Here.
12: I'm Josh Arnold, and pardon me, I apologize for the sneeze. There's Tom.
13: All right.
14: And Jessica Alsman, brand new mama.

0: How old's that baby now?
1: 3 months.
2: Wow.
1: She's so much bigger than when she came out. It's crazy.
3: That happens. Yeah,
0: lucky for you.
1: Yes. Oh, my gosh.
0: Just stayed another 3 months. It'd be
3: a 12-pounder coming out.
1: She stayed in there 10 months. That was plenty, and she had a pretty big head. So it wasn't fun.
0: Well, good. Welcome back. Coming up, it's going to be the very special show known as Sexy Time with Allie Breen. We'll be helping you with your love troubles. But right now, Christy Lee is at her post, the news desk. What's happening?
3: Apparently, dad books are a dying breed. They've seen a decline in sales recently. There's a book tracker company called Circana BookScan, and they say nonfiction print titles are down nearly 8% so far this year, while sales of books about politics and current affairs, I'm assuming those are your dad books, were down almost 20%.
0: Yeah, I think the definition of dad books is like, not like Tom Clancy fiction, but, you know, histories of World War II or...
3: Not my husband reads all those.
0: Yeah, well, they're...
3: Or biographies,
0: yeah,
3: maybe.
0: They're
3: of like,
0: great. I mean, it's important to know that stuff. But I think people are, you know, not looking at books anymore. I mean, I wonder what overall book sales are.
3: I just said non-pick. Oh, you mean fiction?
0: In general,
3: oh, I don't know.
0: Buying fewer books?
3: I love books so much. I'll buy them. I don't care. The reasons for the change involve the shift in media, of course, with people consuming similar topics, particularly through podcasts or audiobooks. Barnes & Noble CEO James Daunt attributes the decline in serious nonfiction sales to the fact that everyday events are all consuming as well. You don't want to dwell on the past when you have all this right in front of your face.
0: It's hard to
3: keep
0: up with everything in contemporary culture, certainly.
3: So nonfiction readers are reading the news instead of reading the books, apparently.
0: Yeah, and I wonder what genres of fiction are the best now. Is it romance novels or...
1: Oh, those never go out of style.
3: No.
0: Yeah. I know Deadbeat Dads like that book, Where's Waldo?
3: Where's My Kid?
0: Yeah. No, their kids are reading it.
3: Oh.
0: Where's My Dad?
3: Oh.
0: I think most toilet reading is now on a phone.
1: Yes.
0: Instead of going in there and...
3: Yeah.
2: They used to sell those books every year, like The Bathroom Reader.
3: Sure.
2: Yeah.
3: Oh, yeah.
0: I wonder if that's now available... As an app?
2: Maybe.
0: It probably is. It would make sense.
3: It would make sense.
0: Because wasn't that the one where every article could be read in 60 seconds or something?
2: I never owned one, but I saw them in plenty of bathrooms.
3: Or everything you should... What were those little books that would say, like, everything you should remember from school or something? Mm-hmm. And they would have just a couple of quick facts that...
0: When you're handling a book that's been handled by... People that
2: are your Bassmaster magazines in the bathroom, Jeff?
4: No.
2: Okay,
4: no.
2: Yeah, same.
4: It's kind of small.
3: They have, you only have one bathroom for five people, imagine.
4: Now, growing up, both my grandparents had joke books on the back of their toilets.
2: Yeah.
4: Mm-hmm. Like, like the two guys walk into a bar kind of like joke books.
2: Right.
4: You know what I mean? And both sets of grandparents had that. Was that a popular thing back then?
0: I guess. Did your grandmother have the toilet seat cover?
4: Yeah.
0: So that when if you had to go pee, you'd have to hold it.
4: My grandmother knitted it. She knitted that and the tank cover and the Kleenex box cover and the one around floor.
2: Yeah.
3: Did she have the one that looked like a doll that had a dress that had the toilet paper?
2: Yeah, my grandma did have that.
3: Yeah.
2: Yeah.
0: Mm-hmm. Odd. I haven't seen one of those in quite a while.
4: Oh, yeah. Those were popular.
3: Oh, yeah.
0: Do you feel guilty if you had some stray effluent?
4: What?
0: Get on the...
3: but Did you pee on it is what he's asking.
4: Oh.
0: But I just know that when the toilet seat cover was designed so that it would only stay up if there was nothing on it. So they'd put the cover on the cover, and you'd have to hold it with your hand.
4: Right. Or the worst part was when it would stay for a second.
2: Exactly.
4: And you would start peeing, and then it would fall.
2: Yeah.
4: And you're like, well,
0: like a guillotine.
4: Yeah.
0: For some.
3: Speaking of peeing, a man who was reported to sport a very small male member is in custody after allegedly urinating in a Florida Walmart parking lot.
0: I love the way the police have stated that he had a small male member.
3: Uh-huh.
2: Yeah, how'd that become part of the story?
3: That's a great question. According to an incident report from the Leesburg Police Department, a witness said he saw the man parked beside him outside the store. The suspect then opened the passenger side door of the car, pulled out his penis and proceeded to urinate in the parking lot. The witness who recorded the event, Josh.
2: You mean snitch.
3: Yeah. Described the man as having a large stomach and a very small hairy penis.
1: Ew.
3: Police traced the car's license plate and arrested the man for exposure of sexual organs. The suspect stands 6'1 and weighs 270. At the time of the incident, he was wearing a pink shirt, gray sweatpants, and a yellow hat.
1: Of course he was in sweatpants.
3: Yeah. What is...
0: So the guy got out of the car. So he's this guy sitting in his car in a Walmart parking lot.
2: Who tells him?
0: The guy next to him starts taking a pee, and he calls the cops.
4: Yeah. Unless he's peeing in my window.
2: Yeah, don't you just move on with your life?
1: Did he do it to be seen, though?
3: I don't think so.
2: You like this?
1: Why I figured he has the sweatpants on, so it's easy to be like, here it is.
2: Well, no.
1: Look at him.
2: He's got sweatpants on because he's in a Leesburg
3: at Walmart.
4: But is it true, ladies, that I've heard that gray sweatpants on a guy is like a thing for you ladies? Like, you
3: what?
4: Like it?
3: No, I don't. I mean,
1: I don't care
3: I've
1: what
3: never
1: color
3: thought about
1: sweatpants
3: it.
1: They are. They're fine.
4: I don't know.
0: If I'm this guy, I mean, can you sue for the description?
2: I don't know.
3: Well, they have it on video, apparently.
0: I know, but the fact that it's described as, he's described as being very small.
1: Oh, like defamation, basically?
3: Maybe he's a grower, not a shower, Tom.
1: You'd have to prove it's bigger than what they say.
3: Yeah.
0: Okay, I'm just, it's embarrassing enough.
4: Yeah, I think the public humiliation is enough of a crime, like, deterrent, like, knowing that everyone thinks you have a small ween.
3: Yeah. I didn't say his name. I could have.
0: I know. I'm sorry. It's in the story.
3: I know, but I didn't.
0: Yeah.
3: I'm trying to give the man some dignity.
4: Well, that's very
0: well,
4: nice.
0: I doubt it.
2: Yes. Make sure the parking lot pisser has some dignity. Yeah.
1: Yeah. They have restrooms in Walmart. Go inside.
0: If you're in a Leesburg Walmart during the day taking a leak on, this guy probably isn't on his way to perform brain surgery on someone.
3: I don't know what the hell's going on in Florida, but all these stories seem to come from there. Members of a Florida community are on edge after masked vandals targeted their vehicles with feces and condiments.
2: Oh!
3: Epperson resident Jennifer Ramos told WFTS-TV that her home security cameras captured three masked individuals holding up their phones and vandalizing three of the four cars in her driveway.
2: There's something about the condiments that makes it grosser than if it was just all feces.
3: She said they look like... They were throwing chocolate sauce and mustard, then feces on the doors of the driver's side. Ms. Ramos said she and her neighbors are now on high alert, wondering if the vandals will return and do more damage. Authorities say no indication the material being thrown is human feces, probably animal waste. But still.
2: All right.
0: Who makes that determination?
2: Yeah.
0: Is that like the cop that goes up and sticks his finger in the cocaine and tastes it? Goose.
3: If they're using their phones, this sounds like some stupid TikTok thing, and their kids probably.
4: Yeah.
0: Now, if you want to look at the bright side of it, if you're looking at the future of these kids, at least they had the brains to wear masks.
3: True.
0: Before posting it on TikTok, but the fact that it'll be on their TikTok,
2: right? Yeah. But isn't there also a chance this is just the neighborhood raging bitch, and these kids are sick of her?
4: Yeah.
2: Sometimes you got to teach a bitch.
3: There's a documentary about that, isn't there? Yeah.
0: And also, fellas, don't confuse the chocolate sauce and the feces you're throwing.
2: This is the feces. Good thing we didn't step in, as the old joke goes.
0: Coming up, it's going to be sexy time with Allie Breen. It's one of our favorite features here on the
3: Hopefully,
0: Bob and Tom Show.
3: Hopefully no feces involved.
2: Oh, yes. No.
3: Yeah.
2: Not that sexy.
0: Also, right now I want to remind you, if you're in a weight loss mode and you're interested in losing more than 10 pounds, this is for you. 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
3: Hi.
2: Jessica Alsman's there.
1: Hello.
2: Hi, Jeff Hoskey.
4: Hey, man.
2: There's Ace Cosby.
26: Josh.
2: I'm Josh Arnold. And Tom, I believe we're joined by a member of the family on the Zoom.
0: It's Allie Breen joining us from New York City.
27: New York City.
0: Allie's actually home. Well, it's good to see you,
27: yep.
0: Allie.
27: Good to see you.
0: And let's see, you've been to Florida, you've been to London, England, you've been to France for the French
27: yes.
0: Open, but you're back home here in the USA.
27: Okay. Yeah.
0: Okay. Now, exactly. The way the show works, Allie is a stand-up comedian based in New York City, and she's also the hostess of this program. And the program is known as Sexy Time, and we try to help people with their love troubles. And let's get to our first letter, Allie. What have you got?
27: Dear Allie, I met a guy on Hinge, and after 3 months, we both deactivated our profiles and became serious. One of my friends just let me know she saw him on Tinder. He knows her as my friend, so she couldn't reach out and try to date him to see what he would do. But now I want to recruit another friend to try and see if he's still actually active there. Is this a huge red flag?
3: Oh, my gosh. Maybe you just forgot that he's on Tinder.
4: You're a huge red flag.
3: Yeah.
4: For him.
0: Wait a second, though. So I don't understand how these work. So when maybe he posted this and then they started dating and he forgot that it was up there.
3: Yeah, that's what I'm thinking.
4: Yeah.
3: Maybe.
0: So there's nothing indicating that you're sort of still looking.
3: Right. Yeah.
27: Well, if the friend could see him on Tinder, does that mean he saw the friend see him?
1: I've never used that app. I'm not sure.
27: Yeah, I'm not sure
1: unless
27: either.
1: He swiped. Maybe not.
27: Okay. Because I was going to say, he should know and go back to her and be like, ooh, by the way, your friend just saw me on Tinder. I'm going to deactivate, you know, probably.
1: But the classic way to catch him is just if you asked him straight up, hey, are you still on Tinder? And if he tries to lie about something or bumbles or asks a question back, then, yeah, he knows what he's doing. But otherwise, if he's just like, oh, I forgot about that one.
27: Right, yeah. Or make it broad. Be like, are you on any other dating sites? And let him come.
3: Yeah.
27: Yeah.
0: Uh-huh.
1: Catch him in the lie.
2: I'm with Jeff. Leave this guy alone.
0: Oh, really? Dump him?
2: Yeah. Let him find somebody worthwhile.
0: Okay. Oh, I see. Okay. Let's move on here. What have you got, Allie?
27: Dear Allie, my boyfriend's nickname for me is Pickle, which I always thought was adorable. But the other day I saw him writing a text to somebody and it said, "Hey, Pickle," and I freaked out on him. He said it was a name he used with an old friend years ago and that I shouldn't be concerned. But shouldn't I be that he doesn't change it up, even if that person isn't still meaningful to him now? I'm really confused.
2: So every girl, this is just something guys need to know. Different nicknames for different people. Always.
27: Yes.
2: Always, always.
27: Yeah.
2: Don't recycle nicknames. Because we guys know it's not a big deal. Every girl thinks it's a huge deal. So just play their game.
3: You don't think that's a big deal to give the same nickname to a girl?
2: Of course not.
1: She calls you Mr. Big and she calls her ex Mr. Big. You know, and you're like, oh.
2: Then you know it's just a nickname.
0: Or false advertising.
27: It's true. It takes the cuteness away. It's if it's not personal. Yeah. You're like, wait, that's just a generic name you call everybody?
2: I mean, for all we know, his grandma called him that. And so he just thinks it's fun to call people that. We have no idea. Yeah,
0: but that's kind of, whenever you give someone a nickname, it's kind of a power move.
3: Really?
0: You know,
4: is that why you give me a nickname all the time?
0: Yes, exactly.
3: Is that why you call all of your kids by another name?
0: Yep, exactly. I do it to my dogs. I do it to everybody.
3: Okay.
0: Yeah, that's a little weird. Yeah, I don't
3: think
0: know.
3: It's easy for you to cheat that way because everybody's got the same name.
1: Yeah.
27: That's true, too. It's one thing if it's just like Babe, like which everyone says to everybody. But once it's like a specific name, like Pickle, it is a little.
1: That's unique.
2: You hear all this? All the men listening, you hear this?
27: Yeah.
2: Different nicknames for different people because this is the BS you have to hear. The overthinking of a female mind.
0: Okay.
27: And the lack of creativity in the male mind. How hard is it? To just
0: there you go.
2: Because we shouldn't have to be creative. You should be grateful that you're. I can only play this role for so long.
0: Yeah, but as you said earlier, Josh, if Pickle was a name that his grandmother called him, that gets even creepier.
2: No, it's just a cute. He's not saying, "Hey, Pickle, go down on me." He's saying, "How's your day, Pickle?" Which is something a grandma could say to a grandkid.
0: Okay.
3: Oh boy.
0: Right. Let's just move forward here. You can reach Allie Breen, AlliBreen. I spell it out because you can find her on your favorite social media platform and perhaps share with us your love troubles and we'll try to fix them. Let's get to another letter. What have you got?
27: Dear Allie, my husband's friend has been cheating on his wife and I just found out he's using us as his alibi. My husband's fine with it and says it's his friend, so he's the alibi, so I shouldn't really worry. But they're dragging me into this too. He's going to get caught. She's going to know that I know and it's going to be a disaster, right?
2: That's unfortunate.
0: Yeah, there's no way out of this one.
2: I know. Yeah.
0: There is nothing you can do.
1: Plead ignorant. That's the only thing you can do.
0: That won't work.
3: It won't?
27: But a little. If she didn't know until now, I don't know how long it's been going on. There is some plausible deniability.
1: Yeah. Deny. You didn't see him screwing another woman, so you're fine, right?
0: I would have gone with dining at the
1: dining dinner with someone else.
0: Rather than going full blown screwing, but the point is, this is an awful situation.
27: Yeah, this is tough.
0: Yeah, for everybody.
2: Has anybody been in that position? You were the alibi.
27: I don't think I'd ever be able to ask someone to be an alibi for something
2: Thankfully, I've never been asked to be an alibi.
0: Not in a sort of a sexual situation. Now, with respect to a bank robbery, of course.
3: So, somebody came to you and asked for you to be an alibi, what would you say to them?
2: I'd say, I resent you putting me in this position.
4: Yeah, okay, I'm not.
2: For sure.
4: I'm
2: not the right person for this.
4: Yeah. Don't bring me into your mess of a life.
2: Right.
0: That's the correct answer. So, but in this case, but it's already gone too far because.
2: Yeah, it's happening.
0: Yeah, her husband knows. And
1: she can do something very innocently if you want to get away from this. Post that you're somewhere else that day. Like, he's like, I'm hanging out with this couple. You need to be somewhere else and be like, I love yoga out here. That way it's like.
2: That's interesting.
1: Maybe he can get caught in his own lie and you unintentionally,
0: I'm already lost. Yeah. What just happened?
2: So the friend has said, hey, I'm telling my wife that I'm with you guys at your lake house.
3: Right.
2: But the wife actually posts, hey, we're at Six Flags today.
3: Yeah,
1: the alibi wife.
2: Right.
27: Yep.
1: Then maybe she can connect the dots herself.
2: I mean, she can't be responsible for that.
27: Yeah.
2: Right?
27: Yeah.
2: She's just living her life.
0: Yeah, but then everything's going to blow up. And
2: right. Well, everything will blow up.
3: It's going to blow up at some point.
27: Yeah.
2: Hmm.
27: Yep.
0: Maybe murder is the way out on this one. we often forget that.
4: No, that's the thing. I've watched nothing but murder show, me and my lady. And there's so many times when we look at each other and just, hey, if you're done with me, just say, I don't want to be with you anymore. Please don't murder me.
3: Yes, right.
4: Yeah. Like, there are so many people who are like, I can't get out of this. I got to murder them.
0: Yeah.
1: If you're cheating on me, don't kill me to cover it up.
4: Yeah.
1: Just break up.
4: Exactly.
27: And then it'll be fine. Put away the antifreeze.
1: Yeah.
0: Barrier in the backyard. You see that one Friday?
4: Oh, yeah.
0: Ugh. That was, the guy was a preacher. Yeah. That was
2: Well, creepy. What are you going to do? You can't ask your neighbor to bury a murderer. <It's your murder.
0: laughs> we're speaking with Allie Breen. The show is Sexy Time. We're trying to help you with your love troubles. What else we got, Allie?
27: Dear Allie, I'm separated and dating someone I really like and feeling really good about it. But my ex just started dating one of our mutual friends, and it's all I can think about. It's kind of weird because I don't want my ex back, but I do feel like I'm insanely jealous, maybe. My current girlfriend doesn't get it and says I must want to get back with her. But I think it's just because it's a mutual friend, which is against the social rules, right? I don't know what to do.
3: You need to let it go. Dude.
27: Yeah.
2: But I mean, what do you do when you're having trouble letting it go? He doesn't want to feel this way. He can't help it.
4: I'll tell you what you don't do. You don't share those feelings with your new girlfriend.
2: That's for sure.
0: Too late.
27: Yeah.
0: You should have written this last week.
4: Yeah.
3: Yeah.
4: That's on you.
27: Yeah,
4: dude.
27: That is a bold move to think she's going to like commiserate with you. Of course, she's going to be like, wait,
2: no,
27: what?
2: No, you're never going to get any reason or logic out of a woman. But the. It's going to go right to feelings and everything's going to be a mess.
0: Yeah, this is very complicated. Another failure on our part. Yeah,
3: I think this is very common, especially in newly separated couples. When you see the other couple happy or the other person happy, no matter where you are, there's that stab of jealousy or, maybe I made a mistake.
27: Yeah.
3: You kind of second guess, but deep down, you know, you did the right thing. You just let it go. And the social thing about, we've talked about this, is it okay to date your your ex's friends or whatever? That's on you. I don't
1: want to make this worse, but there's a good chance they might have been dating while you guys were together.
2: I don't want to make this worse. Yeah.
0: I'm sorry. Could you hold this can of gasoline while I get more matches?
3: Okay, there's that.
4: Yeah.
1: Now they're public.
27: Right. Well, because that's the thing about the mutual friend. Now you look back and you're like, wait, was this a thing that was happening the whole time I was with her?
1: That's what
27: the
1: I would think.
27: Key, yeah. I think. Yeah.
3: Yeah. That's where you just have to let it go.
1: Spiral.
2: And you may have to let them go completely. That friend is not your friend now.
1: Right.
2: You may have to. Now, you to move on, you may have
0: I'm going
2: to
0: lighten up my original suggestion about murder. How about just moving to a different part of the country? That works.
3: Yeah. Get all new friends.
0: Yeah, sure. That's fun. Well, now we have time for a couple more letters, Allie. What have you got?
27: Dear Allie, I've been with a guy who basically after the first day we spent every second together. It's been the best. The other day, though, we woke up and we were talking and getting ready for our day, and he just dropped trowel with the bathroom door open and started pooping.
2: Oh!
27: I was like, oh, my God. And he said, oh, sorry, we're not there yet. I don't ever want to be there. Is this ever going to leave my mind?
0: Oh. Yeah, she needs to tell him that that's not where they're going.
2: Yeah, ever.
27: Yes. I don't think anyone ever should go there.
3: No.
1: Only if he's like passed out and the door's locked, you got to break in to save his life or something. Yeah. Otherwise, it's like, who cares?
4: Dude, I don't open door dump in an empty house,
1: right?
4: Let alone if someone else is there. Like, that's so rude.
0: Yeah, that you just have to train him.
2: Yeah.
1: Yeah. Bad dog.
27: Yeah, that level of comfort that people, I want to know where that came from. Like, what's the past that he has that makes him feel like that's normal? That's crazy. Right?
2: What about peeing?
3: No.
2: You don't want to see that either?
27: I actually don't mind peeing. I don't mind the peeing with the door open. I mean, for a guy, I wouldn't pee with the door open. But if a guy does it, I'm okay with it.
2: Jeff, are you always astounded when you can hear her pee, even with the door closed?
0: Oh,
2: just how powerful it sounds.
4: Yeah, it sounds like a horse.
2: Like it sounds
4: insane.
2: So much.
4: Yeah.
2: It's just this loud.
0: Maybe next Valentine's Day, remember that for your sweetie.
2: Boy.
0: Yes, the din of the outpouring of fluid.
2: It's this loud hiss. And
5: I mean, somewhat snake-like? Is that where you're going?
2: It's incredible.
27: Well, we are equally surprised that you guys never managed to get all of your pee in the toilet.
2: You know, so, I'll be honest, I still get surprised by that, too. Like, how did this happen?
27: Yeah.
5: Now, are you
27: that of a shot?
5: Now, are you a sit-down-to-pee-at-night guy?
2: Oh, gosh, no, no.
27: Really? I sit down to pee always, usually.
3: Do you really?
2: Yeah.
4: I'll never get it.
2: Dude, he starts going crazy. There's no telling.
5: Yeah, there's a certain.
2: Oh, really?
5: Yeah, yeah. There's a certain bifurcation. Allie, have you ever seen a water wiggle? That's what happens.
2: They're just being funny. None of that's true.
5: You should be.
2: Bifurcation only happens post sex. Well, if not, you have an issue.
5: Really?
2: Yes. There's not. What's gumming up your urethral slit?
5: By the way, Urethral Slit was my favorite band at Bonnaroo last year when they opened for the Strokes.
4: What's gumming it up?
5: Yeah, I mean, I even
3: have that looked
5: now.
3: At.
5: I even have a urinal in my bathroom, but I still
3: You still sit on it
5: sometimes. Yeah. Because I'm so half asleep. I mean, I've actually gone.
3: So do you like straddle it forward, or do you turn around and
5: the urinal?
3: Yeah,
5: no, the urinal. You just hug right up to it and go. but the plumbing is so cold, that pipe on top.
3: Yes.
5: So
3: wakes you up.
5: Although in the summer, sometimes when it's really hot, I'll put my head on it. Let her rip.
27: If you sit and it's just dangling and you pee, it just stays in that position?
5: As Mr. Oskay indicates, because of the velocity of the effluent as it leaves the body, one has to hold it down.
2: Not true.
5: In the cases of Jeffin.
2: No, it's just
5: when you're handling it properly.
2: Keep it out of the water. But yeah. Other than that.
5: Yeah.
2: Now that I get.
5: Yeah. Well, let's squeeze in one more letter, Ellie. I'm really loving this.
27: Dear Ellie, I went on a 7-day cruise with my boyfriend, and at the very end, we got into a big fight. I kicked him out of the cabin, and then after a few hours, when he hadn't come back, I went to look for him, and he was partying with a group of mostly girls. Now we're in an even bigger fight, and he said, well, what was he supposed to do, just sulk by himself? Well, yeah, or try to fix things.
5: Dear, you're insane.
2: Oh, I mean, you did kick him out.
5: Yeah.
3: The difference between men and women. Yeah.
2: What would a woman do?
3: Oh, we would sulk.
1: Yeah.
2: I know plenty of women who would go, I am going to talk to the guy that he questioned me for looking at too long. There are so many. Yep. Are you telling me Alsman would just go sulk and not go flirt with the captain?
1: I'd be plotting my revenge.
5: Yeah. Yeah, many women would go find a friendly gay waiter and kill the afternoon with him.
3: What have I done? What have I done? Oh, my God.
1: Man, he showed you, though, huh?
3: Yeah,
2: that backfired.
5: But see, that's also the problem with the cruise.
3: Because what do you mean?
5: You can't really get away much.
27: It's just a party setting outside your door. No, but
5: you're kind of in a floating prison.
3: There are some places you can get away. Yeah, there are. It's not. Depending on the cruise you're on, you're right.
27: Mm-hmm. I mean, yeah, you could just go sun yourself. You don't have to go to a bar necessarily, mm-hmm. which is, I'm sure, where he went.
5: Yeah, that's where the people are.
2: I was picturing it was night, and really the only thing to do on a cruise was either jump
27: that's
2: off.
27: That's probably true.
5: That'll also end you up on 48 hours if you actually take a great leap. Well, thanks, Allie.
3: Always fun.
5: Are you working in New York this weekend?
27: Yes, I'm going to be at Top Secret on Friday and at the Comic Strip on Sunday and the Comedy Village on Saturday.
2: Fun.
5: All right. And that's Top Secret?
27: Yes, exactly. Okay. Lower East Side.
5: All right. Thanks, Allie.
27: Thanks, guys.
3: Hi, Allie.
2: Thank you.
3: Hi, Allie.
5: Right now, we've got some financial information for you. That house you own, if you've owned it for, say, 5 years, on average, it's worth maybe 30, 40, 50% more than it was. 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
16: 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It's
17: well, you'll be able to check it out tonight on our YouTube channel.
16: Excellent. I mean, we simply have no business.
18: Yeah. It's bad. It's like bad advice for problems that idiots have. So
16: there's Christy Lee at the news desk.
18: We learned a lot.
16: Yes. Jessica Allsman's there.
19: Hi.
16: Jeff Oskey's there.
20: Yes.
16: And there's Ace Cosby.
20: Hello.
16: I'm Josh Arnold, and there's Tom. It's fun. It's fun to talk.
18: I think
16: we can
18: maybe create a little poem out of your beef, if you will, excuse me. Was the volume of quantity, but the sonic volume of a woman urinating while sitting on a toilet?
16: And so I'm always impressed by it. Just wow, that sounds like you've had to go for a day. Yeah.
19: Maybe our bladders are bigger.
18: I wonder if there's any research on this. I'd like to see some hard numbers.
16: Yes, is the PSI of the female bladder higher than that of the male?
20: Don't they males speed slow down as you get older?
16: Sure. Yeah, things happen.
19: We have a shorter route.
16: You think so? Is the bladder closer to the...
18: No, you have a shorter route.
19: Right.
16: That's what he said.
18: You know, we have to take it through the tubing.
19: Right. So then it just comes out faster?
16: Hmm.
18: I don't know.
16: Maybe.
19: Versus a long water slide?
21: She makes a point.
18: Yeah.
21: Women typically produce a more intense, faster urine stream than men.
16: Okay. How about that?
18: Now, do you remember when we had that, there was a thing in the old, in the other hallway down there, there was a little machine, and it looked like a paddle wheel.
21: Yep.
18: Remember this thing?
21: Yep.
17: The Wizometer?
18: Yeah, and you could pee in it, and it would give you a rating.
17: Huh.
21: Yeah.
17: Was it something doctors use for, like, urinary
18: issues? No, I think it was something morons.
21: No, it was something we did for a wacky joke.
18: And idiots like us would do.
17: Gotcha.
18: But it was a legit, I mean, it did, in fact, measure the...
17: velocity?
18: Yeah, you would pee on the spinning wheel, mm-hmm. right? Am I getting this? It looked like a paddle wheel.
21: Right.
17: Yeah.
18: And then it would have a digital readout.
17: Yeah. Interesting.
18: Now, ladies, it'd be harder for you. You'd probably need a ladder to climb
21: well,
18: up.
21: Well,
18: because it was on the...
21: a lot of mess.
18: It was on the urinal, but...
21: We would have to sit it inside
18: I'm sure scientists, I mean,
21: well,
18: urologists...
21: Jessica's exactly right with her... It's because we have a shorter distance to go. That's exactly what it says. The female urethra is shorter and straighter, meaning there's much less pipe resistance when the bladder contracts.
18: So what you're saying is when you pee, it goes up to 11, the volume?
21: Yeah, no, actually...
18: it's not 10, it's, as you can say, it's 11.
21: A higher maximum flow rate ranging from 20 to 30 milliliters per second.
18: Is that why when you're mad, you're more pissed off?
7: Yeah.
17: Maybe.
7: Because you have to wipe from front to back also.
21: That's
7: important.
21: So hard to do when your arms are short, too, by the way. And...
18: I don't want to be part of this anymore.
17: Yeah, I want to hear more.
18: I just
21: it's hard.
18: Men don't have to do that. We just whack it on the wall and knock off the drips.
21: Your average is 15 to 20 milliliters per second.
18: And what is yours?
21: Ours is 20 to 30.
17: Wow.
21: Mm-hmm. Yeah.
18: Interesting. And now I've witnessed a horse.
17: Oh, yeah, that's really something.
21: Off
18: that,
21: the charts.
18: Yeah. Oh, who knows? That's huge. But it's time to go back to the news desk. We've learned a lot of cool things today. I know, Josh, you don't like your review, but there were a couple of stories today that I thought were fascinating.
17: I don't mind reviewing. I don't like reviewing what you like to review.
18: So you don't want to hear about the... So you don't want to hear about those really cool Porsches?
17: No, I think that is...
18: In association with...
21: Even me, as a car girl, I'm all for the charity, and I'm all for that it's a great cause, but...
18: Once again, they've made three separate, one-of-a-kind, special edition Porsches that are tied into the movie Toy Story 5. There's a Woody, there's a Buzz, and there's a Jesse, and they're custom-painted, and they're going to eventually auction them off. But the one list price on the one, without any of the amenities, is $250,000. So I mean, these things are going to be incredibly cool. And it doesn't say where the auction's going to take place.
21: Oh, it's probably an online deal, I would think.
18: I mean,
21: so everybody could be a part of it.
18: Okay, but very cool. But Josh, you don't have any interest in that, even though it's promoting what will be a great movie.
17: Well, I'll be honest, I'm cautiously optimistic about Toy Story 5. I don't like that there was a 4. I think they had a near perfect trilogy and should have left
18: it. Yeah, 4 was the spoon.
17: And 4 was fine. It was good. 4 is a good movie. I wish that, you know, 3 have 3 great and leave it. And
21: I
17: make,
21: don't know if I saw 3. What was 3 about?
7: Oh, 3 was really sad for a second.
18: The end of 3.
21: Is that where he goes off to college?
17: Yeah. Uh-huh.
18: Yeah, but in the end there's parts of that are
21: yeah,
18: it's pretty sad.
17: As intense as a thriller action movie.
7: Yeah.
18: But we actually had a chance to talk with Tim Allen, and when they were making 5, we talked to him I think last fall, and he and Tom Hanks were going to be together in New York the next day recording, and he said the premise of they weren't going to do it, and then the premise was so logical and so appropriate for today's times, and the premise of course is the toys are being replaced by screens.
21: Mm.
18: So that'll be the
21: lesson
18: crux.
21: There.
18: Yeah. So it should be good. But in any event, they're going to be selling these really cool Porsches for auction. And although the Buzz Lightyear one is not an electric vehicle, unless I'm misreading it, because you'd think they would have had, you know, Buzz.
21: Oh yeah.
18: Wouldn't that be electric?
21: No. I know we're running out of time, but really quickly on Instagram the other day, I saw this lady. Her daughter was graduating from high school, going off to college. She lined the whole house all the way with all of her toys from her childhood. As it was the saddest, cutest thing I've ever seen in my entire life.
17: It was
21: life.
17: Fake. It was AI.
21: No, it wasn't AI.
17: I made it.
21: It was so cute, all the way from her baby toys. I mean, it was just the sweetest thing.
18: Yeah, that's sad. But she's moving on. She's graduating.
21: Yeah.
17: Was the last toy a dildo?
18: I say that was a slow pitch. I didn't want to say it myself.
20: I only do obvious humor.
18: I was going to use the word vibrator. I was going to say double donger. But no. No, I'm classy. Well, thanks so much for joining us. We'll try to fix it up and get tomorrow's show back on track. These are the O'Reilly Auto Parts Studios, and they're great. And this is the Bob and Tom Show.
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25: A better life with Dr. Sanjay Gupta.
26: 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First of all, I'll tell you this. I know doctors who have cracked some seemingly impossible cases with the help of AI, so it can be a powerful tool. But AI can also hallucinate, provide bad advice, and be just as confident when it does that. If you do decide to plug any personal medical information into one of these chatbots, you should know that while the companies that created them have robust privacy protections in place, they are not bound by HIPAA, like your healthcare provider is. 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Always get a second opinion. And remember, if you ever experience concerning symptoms, skip the AI consult and head straight to the ER. I'm Dr. Sanjay Gupta, helping you live a better life.
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95. It's the Rock of Savannah. What's up? It's Rockin' Middays with Renee. So 1 week from today, the new Greg Allman documentary, The Music of My Soul, hits the Lucas Theater in downtown Savannah. Got me asking a question. What is your favorite Greg Allman or Allman Brothers song? Weigh in. It is I-95, the Rock of Savannah on Facebook.

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Rock of Savannah. It's I-95. So the Who's Roger Daltrey, not ready to hang it up just yet, just announcing his A Great Night Out tour. More than 20 dates set to begin in August. Got a date in Nashville in September. Says, you know, not guaranteeing this will be my last, but it's going to be a great show. This is I-95.

You know, taxi cabs in New York City, they are a hot commodity, right? Hard to come by. So Madonna tells a story about how in the early 90s, she and Billy Idol, they lived in this same building. She had just flagged down a taxi. She had the door open, was about to get in. Out of nowhere, here comes Billy Idol, slides in the back seat, shuts the door. 30 plus years later, she's still thinking about it. This is 95.

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of Savannah. So Foreign are adding new dates to their 50-year anniversary tour, but this time in 2027, you see all of the tour dates in Europe, specifically in Germany, were already sold out. 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
2: 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I-95.

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It's the Rock of Savannah. So Billy Gibbons teaming up with Keith Urban for a brand new single. It is titled Brown Paper Bag. You can check it out right now on YouTube. 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

To questions about releasing his The Beatles, a four-film cinematic event all at one time planned for April of 2028. And instead of spacing them out, he's like, yeah, they were all members of The Beatles, but they're all there.

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3: I-95 weather, there's a lot of warm sunshine. We are quickly heating up, and it'll get hot this afternoon with low 90s expected, feeling like the upper 90s with the humidity. We should stay dry today, lots of sun, but watch out for a couple stray pop-ups tomorrow and Friday. I'm Matt Standridge with the weather on the Rock of Savannah, I-95.
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0: Y95, it's the Rock of Savannah. What's up? I'm Renee. This is Rockin' Middays, your Rockin' Lunch Break. Want to win $5,000 for your pops for Father's Day? 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

Rock of Savannah. It's I-95. So remember Journey, their final frontier tour, adding 40 new tour stops before the end of this year, right? Keyboardist Jonathan Cain says this is it for him. He loves Journey, but he says their music doesn't move the needle like it used to, taking a step back to focus on his Christian worship music. This is I-95.

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Welcome, Savannah. It's I-95. So you remember Eddie's little boy, Wolfgang Van Halen, coming to the Hostess City with his mammoth bandmates next month, right? But you won't hear any classic Van Halen. He says, I would rather bomb playing my own stuff than kill it playing my dad's. Anyhow, stick with me. Tell you how to win a spot on the guest list. See you back in black this weekend at Coach's Corner. That's coming up about 15 minutes.

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5: I-95 weather. There's a lot of warm sunshine. We are quickly heating up, and it'll get hot this afternoon with low 90s expected, feeling like the upper 90s with the humidity. We should stay dry today, lots of sun, but watch out for a couple stray pop-ups tomorrow and Friday. I'm Matt Standridge with the weather on the Rock of Savannah, I-95.
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the Rock of Savannah. It's I-95. So Rob Halford and the fellas from Judas Priest releasing a brand new compilation album, The Best of Judas Priest, coming out June 19th, complete with visualizer videos, not music videos, but visualizers for several of the singles. This is I-95.

Jacob Savannah. It's I-95. So the new Greg Allman documentary, The Music of My Soul, headed to the Lucas Theater in downtown Savannah, complete with a Q&A with the filmmakers and a bespoke concert. You want to win a set of tickets? Head to our website.

0: I-95 from the Savannah Harley-Davidson Studios. This is the Rock of Savannah. I love hanging with you so much, but my time for this afternoon is all wrapped up. Billy Marshall coming in studio, Badass Rock Show. It starts at 3 o'clock. I'll be back tomorrow morning, 10 a.m. It's Rockin' Middays with Renee. See you then.
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9: Have you ever noticed that you mostly breathe through one nostril at a time? Even when you're not sick, even when your allergies aren't bothering you. The body actually switches the dominant nostril as frequently as every 2 hours while we're awake. That's according to Adam Taylor, an anatomy professor at Lancaster University in the UK. This alternating cycle is automatic. It's regulated subconsciously by the hypothalamus and the brain, he said. Your body does this to give each nostril a chance to rest and repair so they don't get too dried out, which could make it easier for pathogens and inflammation to cause damage. Now, Taylor also said studies suggest the left nostril may be more dominant, and when the right nostril is dominant, the body is in a more alert or even stressed state. Who knew? Pretty fascinating stuff. I'm Dr. Sanjay Gupta, helping you live a better life.
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95 is The Rock of Savannah. Hey there, it's Billy Marshall, and before he hit it big in the music business, Tom Petty worked as a grave digger. How cool would it be to know he dug your grave? Wait, I guess you wouldn't really know, would you?

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18: We've talked a lot about measles over the past year, but mumps has largely flown under the radar, even though it's been making a bit of a comeback as well. That's because fewer people are getting the MMR vaccine, which stands for measles, mumps, and rubella. The vaccine's been around for decades. It is effective. It is safe. What makes mumps outbreaks difficult to contain is that symptoms usually don't appear for 2 to 3 weeks after someone's been exposed. And that can make it hard to pin down where that exposure took place. And someone who is infected can transmit the virus to someone else before they are symptomatic. If you get sick, which could manifest like a run-of-the-mill respiratory virus or the telltale swelling of your cheeks and jaw, all you can really do at that point is to treat the symptoms and also isolate yourself so you don't infect anyone else. I'm Dr. Sanjay Gupta, helping you live a better life.
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0: Rock of Savannah is I-95. Brace yourself because the Savannah heat is returning starting on Friday. Triple-digit temperatures. I'm just going to start wearing a bedsheet to work.
1: Rumors spreading around in that Texas town. About to check outside the game. You know what I'm talking about. Just let me know if you want to go to that home out on the range. They got a lot of nice girls.

0: Bob and Tom in the morning. Rock of Savannah all day is I-95. Yo, it's Billy. If you live in Port Wentworth and you have very strong feelings about data centers, you need to know there's a community meeting tonight at the Cantire Street Festival Pavilion so you can learn more about a proposed data center and share your thoughts. Organizers will also be there to collect signatures. This is for a petition asking City Council to pump the brakes for 180 days on this thing. Gives folks an additional time to allow independent studies on its potential impact.
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9: A better life with Dr. Sanjay Gupta.
10: We've talked a lot about measles over the past year, but mumps has largely flown under the radar, even though it's been making a bit of a comeback as well. That's because fewer people are getting the MMR vaccine, which stands for measles, mumps, and rubella. The vaccine's been around for decades. It is effective. It is safe. What makes mumps outbreaks difficult to contain is that symptoms usually don't appear for 2 to 3 weeks after someone's been exposed. And that can make it hard to pin down where that exposure took place. And someone who is infected can transmit the virus to someone else before they are symptomatic. If you get sick, which could manifest like a run-of-the-mill respiratory virus or the telltale swelling of your cheeks and jaw, all you can really do at that point is to treat the symptoms and also isolate yourself so you don't infect anyone else. I'm Dr. Sanjay Gupta, helping you live a better life.
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15: 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Manna House Ministries in Rincon is a thrift store and a food bank. 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
17: A Better Life with Dr. Sanjay Gupta.
18: Breast cancer is the most common cancer among women in the world. And according to a new study out of the University of Washington School of Medicine, an estimated 3.5 million cases a year are expected by 2050. Now, the good news is we've gotten so much better at screening, earlier detection, and cutting-edge treatments in many countries, including here in the United States. But even here in America, black women have a death rate from breast cancer that is 40% higher than white women, a disparity that exists despite our world-class treatment infrastructure. So what can you do to lower your risk? Eat less red meat? Try your best to manage your blood sugar and your weight? Exercise is really important. Cut back on drinking, quit smoking. And remember this, you should start getting mammograms. At what age? 40. That's when you should start. I'm Dr. Sanjay Gupta, helping you live a better life.
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the Rock of Savannah is I-95. Well, thanks to some downright good cooking, Savannah's back on the map. All thanks to our very own Chef Mashama Bailey. Culinary powerhouse behind the grate has been named North America's Best Female Chef 2026 by the World's 50th Best.

0: I-95 is the Rock of Savannah. What's up? It's Billy Marshall. Well, some roller coaster riders at Cedar Point in Ohio were stuck over the weekend. They got stuck upside down on the Siren's Curse coaster as the ride faced straight down on Sunday. Nope. I saw the Final Destination movie. I can't remember if it was the first or second one, where we all know what happens in that film with the roller coaster scene, right? Nah. And if I may ask my dentist to stop talking about this movie while she's working in my mouth, that would be great too.
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21: A better life with Dr. Sanjay Gupta.
22: Have you ever noticed that you mostly breathe through one nostril at a time? Even when you're not sick, even when your allergies aren't bothering you. The body actually switches the dominant nostril as frequently as every 2 hours while we're awake. That's according to Adam Taylor, an anatomy professor at Lancaster University in the UK. This alternating cycle is automatic. It's regulated subconsciously by the hypothalamus and the brain, he said. Your body does this to give each nostril a chance to rest and repair so they don't get too dried out, which could make it easier for pathogens and inflammation to cause damage. Now, Taylor also said studies suggest the left nostril may be more dominant, and when the right nostril is dominant, the body is in a more alert or even stressed state. Who knew? Pretty fascinating stuff. I'm Dr. Sanjay Gupta, helping you live a better life.
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Dude, the Savannah Bananas are on fire. They got two games coming up this week in Lincoln, Nebraska, and they're already sold.

0: The 5 o'clock traffic jam is on I-95. I'm Billy, and Savannah Police Department Sergeant Barry Lewis talked to WTOC about a couple of traffic tips because you and I have seen it. A lot of people don't know how to turn left at the intersections downtown, and I am paraphrasing him, but Sergeant Lewis basically said, just because you can turn left doesn't mean you're auditioning for NASCAR. If you're at intersections like Habersham and Oglethorpe, you can make that left turn and then yield to the light after turning unless the sign says stop here on red. He asked just, you know, slow down, pay attention, and remember that what the definition of yield is.
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20: A Better Life with Dr. Sanjay Gupta.
21: People have started using AI for all sorts of things, but I cannot think of an area where the stakes are higher than your health. First of all, I'll tell you this. I know doctors who have cracked some seemingly impossible cases with the help of AI, so it can be a powerful tool. But AI can also hallucinate, provide bad advice, and be just as confident when it does that. If you do decide to plug any personal medical information into one of these chatbots, you should know that while the companies that created them have robust privacy protections in place, they are not bound by HIPAA, like your healthcare provider is. Whatever the advice presented to you, take it with a degree of healthy skepticism. Always get a second opinion. And remember, if you ever experience concerning symptoms, skip the AI consult and head straight to the ER. I'm Dr. Sanjay Gupta, helping you live a better life.
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17: A better life with Dr. Sanjay Gupta.
18: 20 years ago, the average attention span was about 2.5 minutes. Today, it's just 47 seconds. Pretty disconcerting. That's according to new research out of UC Irvine. But really, this isn't our fault, at least not entirely. We can blame technology and the world around us. Attention, it turns out, is not an unlimited resource. You only have so much of it to give. Start paying more attention to what times of the day you seem to be at your mental peak. Try to knock out the more complicated stuff during that time. It's also important to take breaks every so often so you can more easily lock in when you're trying to concentrate. One expert said, even trying to visualize where you want to end your day with everything all wrapped up or with tons left to do, that can act as a real motivator. I'm Dr. Sanjay Gupta, helping you live a better life.
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0: It's the Allman Brothers Band with Statesboro Blues on the Rock of Savannah I-95. That is really what put Dwayne Allman's slide style on the map. It was a last-minute experiment. He reportedly used a Coors Seed and cold medicine bottle as a slide and just never looked back. His brother and bandmate Greg Allman will be celebrated June 17th at the Lucas Theater for the Arts in downtown Savannah with a very special screening of the film Greg Allman, The Music of My Soul. 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It includes the screening, an exhibit from Macon's Big House Museum, a filmmaker panel, and some special performances. They haven't announced the artists yet, but I would love to know who's going to be there. So make sure you just enter to win those tickets before Friday at noon at rockofsavannah.com. I'll see you tomorrow at 3. Later.
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0: second best part of the day begins now. It's time to get your rock on with Steve Gorman and April Rose. It's Steve Gorman Rocks. Welcome to the show.
1: All hands on deck. Ramming speed. 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

0: Tom Petty with Don't Do Me Like That is kicking off a Wednesday night of Steve Gorman Rocks. April and I are here for the next 5 hours. April, quick question. When's the last time that you made out with somebody in an elevator?
1: Not recently, but I will tell you that there was a pirate at Treasure Island in Las Vegas. You know, they have the pirate show outside.
0: Okay.
1: And I just happened to see him. He really liked me. And we talked for like 10 minutes, walked me to the elevator, wanted to come up to the room with me. So, you know, be careful of those pirates at Treasure Island.
0: Sure.
1: I said no, you know, very nicely. So what he did next was completely, this is a true story. He dipped me down so romantically, like a graphic novel, and kissed me in front of the elevator. And then let me go on my merry way. It was a very unusual experience. But when you talk about making out in an elevator, that's the story that comes to mind.
0: And he didn't call you a scurvy-laden wench or anything like that?
1: I mean, if he did, then I would have invited him up to my room.
0: Right. I was going to say, he doesn't sound like a real pirate to me. He sounds like a gentleman, for God's sakes. Man, right? Fair enough. Well, that's not Steven Tyler's experience. I can assure you that. This is love in an elevator.

0: Tom Petty, I Won't Back Down on Steve Gorman Rocks. That's from the Full Moon Fever album, 1989. And I might be a little off base here, but when I hear that song, almost inevitably and invariably before the song ends, I think about the great Argentinian soccer player Lionel Messi. And I know in 1989, nobody was thinking about Argentinian soccer players when they heard that song. But I'll tell you why I think about Messi. And this is, for the record, a man who, when he retires, will be considered, if not the greatest player of all time, certainly one of the top three. Messi's a small guy. He's about 5'6", but he's one of the greatest players ever. And when he was at the club Barcelona in Spain, his coach said once, what makes him great wasn't his talent. It wasn't that he was gifted. It's that he was, quote, the most resilient human being I've ever met in my life. In athletics, in music, in dance, at work, whatever you do, resilience is the key. When I hear I Won't Back Down, I hear Tom Petty's anthem to resilience, getting back up. You get knocked down, great, whatever. What are you going to do about it? I love resilience as a theme in all manners of art. A movie, a poem, a short story, a song from Tom Petty. Resilience is what separates the good from the great.
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17: 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This is Steve Gorman Rock.

Pink Floyd, Brain Damage, and Eclipse on Steve Gorman Rocks. I get excited every time I say the following. This is Black Sabbath. This is War Pigs.

Black Sabbath with War Pigs on Steve Gorman Rocks. In the late 80s and early 90s, Black Sabbath was very much out of vogue, if you will. They were looked at by a lot of music critics and a lot of music fans as sort of that old school dinosaur rock. But to kids who grew up listening to Black Sabbath, who were now in their 20s, Black Sabbath was a key pillar, a building block for the new sound. The Seattle grunge scene, all of those kids grew up metalheads. Everybody in Alice in Chains, Soundgarden, Pearl Jam, those bands all grew up with Black Sabbath records in the house. Don't believe me? This is Alice in Chains with a heavy helping of Black Sabbath in the mix, Man in the Box.

0: It's time for Questionable Wisdom on Steve Gorman Rocks. Here's April Rose with tonight's question.
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2: Oh, nothing would make me happier than to resolve Tim and Carrie's marital problems.
1: Okay, here's the deal. They've been married for about 9 years, and last Tuesday, Tim went and got a massage like he does every Tuesday, but this time, his regular masseur was out, so he had to use a different masseur, and this one was a girl, which makes Carrie super upset because she feels like it's a form of cheating to let someone of the opposite sex rub up on your body like that, and Tim thinks it's ridiculous, and a massage is a massage no matter who's giving it to you. Steve, Tim and Carrie want to know, whose side are you on?
2: Well, I mean, if he went to a place called Happy Endings Massage Parlor, sure, I could see that being a problem.
1: Right.
2: But when he has a man rubbing up and down on him, do you have homoerotic terror dreams about this? Like, I mean, it has to go both ways, you know? It's like, I can't believe you're letting a man touch you. Like, that means you're gay. Just the same way that letting a woman give you a massage would mean you're totally into her. It's stupid. A massage, if it's a proper massage, it's right. Therapeutic. He gets one every Tuesday. A right. Massage is a massage. I've had many a massage from both men and women.
1: Right.
2: And all I care about is, was it a good massage or not? Was the pressure appropriate? Did I get what I was looking for? How right. good was the sex? That's what I'm asking. No, wait, sorry. No, not that. Scratch that last part.
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23: A better life with Dr. Sanjay Gupta.
24: Have you ever noticed that you mostly breathe through one nostril at a time? Even when you're not sick, even when your allergies aren't bothering you. The body actually switches the dominant nostril as frequently as every 2 hours while we're awake. That's according to Adam Taylor, an anatomy professor at Lancaster University in the UK. This alternating cycle is automatic. It's regulated subconsciously by the hypothalamus in the brain, he said. Your body does this to give each nostril a chance to rest and repair, so they don't get too dried out, which could make it easier for pathogens and inflammation to cause damage. Now, Taylor also said, studies suggest the left nostril may be more dominant, and when the right nostril is dominant, the body is in a more alert or even stressed state. Who knew? Pretty fascinating stuff. I'm Dr. Sanjay Gupta, helping you live a better life.
0: Now back to stories about rock stars, told by a rock star. This is Steve Gorman Rocks.

Queen was Somebody to Love on Steve Gorman Rocks from 1977's A Day at the Races. As just gorgeous a song as any. I mean, I wish I could go back and hear that song again for the first time. Just the gospel chorus at the very top of the song, the breakdown and the haunting where they're just repeating, need somebody to love, I need that build, the voices raising to a crescendo. That is as good, that is as pure, that is as perfect as rock or pop music gets. Thank you, Freddie Mercury. Und Tag lieben Glauben Globen.